0: He's not usually somebody who goes down with the first tackle.
1: First and 10 from the 41. It's a swing pass out to Bryson Rogers at the 45-50. To the 45 and out of bounds he goes. That's enough for another South Florida first down. That was a quick hitter to Rogers, who got involved early last week and then was involved late in the game. But a quick swing pass to him, and he turned that into about another 20 yards after the run or after the catch. Bulls quickly to the line of scrimmage. Three receivers split wide right. Van Buren in the shotgun formation. He's going to hand it straight ahead to Crowther at the 35. Makes his move to the 30, to the 25, 20, to the 15, 10, 5, 4, 3, 2, 1. DJ Crowther got his second touchdown of the game. Snakes his way through the defense. I don't even know if they touched him.
0: Wow. You know, that was just a very impressive run by Crowther, but I'm going to just tell you, it was the block by Porter on the outside that made that play happen. And that's why it's so important for receivers to just block all through the down, because if you stop blocking because you think the play is way far away from you, that guy's going to make a touchdown-saving tackle. Just a great job by everybody blocking on that play, giving Crowther a nice running lane, a way to go for him for his second run. Running touchdown of the game, putting in the end zone.
1: Nico Grammatica adds the extra point, and the Bulls answer the Hornets' touchdown with their own. This was a 38-yard touchdown run from DJ Crowther. Four plays, 75 yards in less than 2 minutes, and the Bulls are on top 14-7. DJ Crowther's career high is three touchdowns in a game, and he's got plenty of time in this one to get that third. Let's go down to Joey on the sideline with an injury update on Armand Branch.
2: Yeah, wide receiver Armand Branch was assisted into the injury tent with an apparent right knee injury. He's being evaluated. We're not sure about his status, but he did not look good coming off. He was not under his own power. Now he's coming out limping, and we'll try to get an update on him, but they're concerned right now.
1: So we'll keep an eye on him. We'll see who comes out at the receiver position the next time the Bulls have the ball if he's not ready to go. Got to think Moody Rubin, who's already seen some action. We haven't seen Jerron Glover this year, Armani Winfield, Kenny Odom, the transfer from UTEP, and Austin Peay. Got a lot of big numbers in his college career. Nico Grammatica will kick the ball off for the Bulls. 2:56 to go in the first quarter. They lead 14-7. Ryan Pelham-Taylor back deep for Delaware State. This is a high kick, a little shorter for Nico, taken at the 5. Straight ahead to the 10, to the 15, tripped up at the 18-yard line, and that looked like Rodney Hill, the backup linebacker, that knocked him off his feet. Good play there.
0: Talk about linebackers, and, you know, they're so essential to a team, obviously, in their primary position, but linebackers and tight ends, you know, also defensive backs, those guys are, most of the times, you take a look at special teams coverage units, that's what they make their coverage units out of. You know, typically you might see a faster defensive end and things like that, but it's these linebackers. That was Rodney Hill. You know, just reminds me of so many guys. Talk about Augie Sanchez. He had an older brother, Armando Sanchez, who was a heck of a special teams player. So.
1: Trey Nichols also in there on the tackle. Here comes Delaware State looking to throw the ball. That's in and out of the hands. Actually caught behind the line of scrimmage. The ball popped up in the air on the pass on the far sideline. And I thought that Aiden Jackson was going to get his hands on that. It actually fell back into the hands of the receiver, Roan. And he ends up losing yardage, a lot of yardage.
0: Ten.
1: And it's second and 18. I'm going to say a loss of 9 back to the 9-yard line. Good coverage by that Bulls defense. I'm sure their pride's a little hurt after that long 90-yard strike by Delaware State last time out. Second down at the 9-yard line. Clock moving in the first quarter, 2:13 remaining. Bulls lead 14-7. Still a light mist falling. Ollie throws it across the middle of the field, caught at the 19-yard line. So they end up getting 10, and that was Jalen Terzato on the reception, his 11th of the year. Third and long for Delaware State. Remember, no C.J. Hicks today for South Florida. No Pump Howard. Those are two of the big impact transfers for the Bulls. Lining up at that jack position is Marshawn Oxley right now. This is the kid out of West Virginia. See if the Bulls bring pressure on 39 at the 19-yard line. Michael Williams back in the game for South Florida on the end. Here's the snap to Ole.

0: That's going to be end up being Jaden Jenkins on the carry, a gain of 5 out to the 37-yard line. Might be the last play of the first quarter. Delaware State's already headed over to the sideline, so the Bulls are going to go to their sideline, leading 14-7. Has not been easy against this FCS opponent, Delaware State. We'll take a timeout. We'll come back with the second quarter after this on the South Florida Bulls Radio Network.
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0: Back at Raymond James Stadium, Jim Lighthall, Sam Barrington, Joey Johnston with you. Bulls leading 14-7 against Delaware State as we head to the second quarter. Good Greek is the official mover of South Florida Athletics, and the Good Greek South Florida semi-truck will be with the team moving ahead to our next game. That'll be Saturday when the Bulls face Bowling Green in Ohio. It'll be a 5 o'clock kickoff. Good Greek treats every move like family. If you're looking to move, Good Greek is the best move you'll ever make. And Bowling Green having a tough day, had a tough day, past tense, against Iowa State, losing 55-7, so they will be 0-3 when the Bulls see them next week. Don't forget, South Florida Bulls fans are Dave's Hot Chicken fans this season. Will the Bulls score 3 touchdowns at home this year? Bulls fans can score a free slider from any Tampa Bay area Dave's Hot Chicken location just by entering a promo code in the app. We'll give you that code right here on the broadcast when that happens. For those fans here at the game, the code will be posted at the stadium. Will the Bulls score 3 TDs at home? Dave's Hot Chicken has a free slider for you. Dave's Hot Chicken. Nashville Hot Chicken so good, it will blow your mind. Here comes Delaware State back out on the field. Picked up a long third down a moment ago, saluting Kawiko Mitchell up on the video board. You and I were talking about Kawiko a little while ago. Good friends. Kawiko was on our broadcast team here for quite a while. Super Bowl champion. 2nd and 5 for Delaware State on their own 37-yard line. They've used a couple of quarterbacks today, but Uiale has been the guy that's done the bulk of the damage. He's in the shotgun formation. Here's a handoff straight up the middle to the 40 to the 41. Sam Robinson there to make the stop for South Florida. Running straight ahead, and there's a lineman down for Delaware State laying face down at the 40. That was Jaden Jenkins on the carry for the Hornets.
10: Injury on the offense.
0: Big collision there by Jenkins, but a man down on the offensive line to Kai Wallace. Joey, what do you got for us?
11: Well, the Bulls couldn't have started this game better with a quick scoring drive, hitting 3 different receivers, DJ Crowder taking it in from the 10-yard line, but ever since then, not good at all.

0: in the first quarter. Penalties, an apparent drop touchdown pass by Cam Seldon, and a break on defense that allowed a 90-yard score. I know Brian Hartline cannot be happy with what happened in the first quarter. The Bulls do lead the game 14-7, but not a great effort in the first quarter. They got to really pick this thing up because Delaware State's moving the ball and hanging around.
1: Lineman gets to the line of scrimmage. Delaware State's actually outgaining the Bulls so far tonight, 162 to 155, 144 of that through the air, but again, 90 of that came on one play. I know the fans here at Raymond James Stadium like the additional offense than the last time we were here, Sam, when the Bulls had 208 yards for the whole game.
2: Yeah, certainly so. I mean, this isn't a blow you out of park type of offense, more of a pro-style offense. But anytime you can see that ball moving, it's definitely a fun type of game to watch.
1: Soare at quarterback this time, under center. Takes a snap, going to pitch it left side. This is Boykins, and he's going to get knocked down in the backfield, and that looked like Sam Robinson, and there's a penalty flag down as well. This could be a loss of 6 or 7 for Delaware State. And Robinson read that from the snap.
3: It would go shift, offense. Two players moving, not resetting prior to the snap. Penalties decline, second down.
1: So the Bulls will decline that, and again, no Pup Howard. Sam Robinson's been a staple there at linebacker. He's usually had somebody different with him, but Robinson's been pretty steady so far this year, Sam.
2: Yeah, I mean, the game has just changed so much. I mean, he would have been a smaller linebacker, years ago, but he's just a prototypical style linebacker for today's game. He can run sideline to sideline, long arms. And I think he's just going to have a great year based upon what I've seen from him so far.
1: Second down and 15, Ole, the quarterback. In a shotgun formation, dumps one out on the near sideline, caught. Hesitation move by Boykins, breaks a couple of tackles. He's not going to get the first down, but he will cross midfield before he's finally knocked out of bounds on the near sideline. And looking at the spot, and this, they are going to move the chains. Yep, it was right at the sticks, and they move the chain. So to the 48 of South Florida, another first down for Delaware State, and a long conversion.
2: Yeah, that was, Sam Robinson again, and he had the running back corralled in the flats, but it's all about the angle you take on these ball carries sometimes, and if that angle isn't flat enough when the running back is running flat, you're going to miss that guy all day.
1: Ole in the shotgun formation. Lefty quarterback takes the snap. He's going to keep it himself and gets back to the line of scrimmage. Maybe got a yard before Teddy Foster, the Florida transfer, brings him down. Looks like a bit of an RPO there, which you don't expect out of Ole. And a gain of 2. Second and 8 at the South Florida 46. Bulls lead 14-7. We are just over 2 minutes into the second quarter.
2: Jim, the game is just so different these days, right? Even when you got a quarterback who isn't a running quarterback, the guys can still run.
1: Yeah.
2: And so you still got to respect that, that dual option that the quarterback has when he's faking a handoff.
1: Now Soare, the quarterback, he's usually a runner. He's in the shotgun formation. He's going to take it and bolt to the near sideline, and he's going to lose yardage. He just ran out of real estate. Michael Harris was there. Teddy Foster was there. And Soare never had an opportunity to turn the corner. It's going to be a loss of 1. It's 3rd and 9.
2: Pretty interesting thing here. USF, they swap both of their stacked linebackers. And, yeah, I guess that's a feature of today's game also, right, where they want to keep guys in there with fresh legs. And I think they're also obviously in the evaluation phase too. But you got two fresh guys in there at the linebacker position as this drive continues to extend.
1: They're going to say 3rd and a long 9 from the Bulls 47. Ole, the quarterback, in a shotgun formation. Double stack wide left. Drops back. Pressure coming. They've got him from the backside. The ball's loose. It's loose. Is it recovered by the Bulls at the 40-yard line of Delaware State? It is. It looked like Marshawn Oxley was the guy that got the sack and forced the ball loose. And Ryan Jenkins comes up with it from his defensive line position. The defense bailed them out 2 weeks ago, Sam, and they get a big turnover there.
2: Yeah. Well, I'm going to just tell you, you get paid a lot of money when you can go sack the quarterback. They're going to pay you all the money in the bank when you sack the quarterback and force fumbles at the same time. And that was just a heck of a play by that young man. And then for Jenkins to go and recover it, that's this defense working together, and they're humming right now. see if they can keep this momentum going.
1: Strip sack by the JUCO All-American at one time, Marshawn Oxley. The Bulls have the football. When we come back, they lead 14-7 on the South Florida Bulls Radio Network.
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1: 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South Florida comes from the sideline as we return to live action. Big turnover for the Bulls. They were a plus four coming into this game today. They have not turned the ball over themselves this year. Joey, that's a pretty good number when you start breaking down your defense.
0: Yeah, it really is. And Ryan Jenkins is the guy that got the sack and forced the fumble. And Brian Hartline came way across the field to give Ryan Jenkins a big hug and a pat on the head. Brian Hartline certainly appreciated the effort by Jenkins on that play.
1: From the 41-yard line of Delaware State, Van Buren in the shotgun formation. A little play action. He's going to roll right, dump off pass, and out of bounds is Bryson Rogers. And that's going to be a loss of two or three. And again, that play was to the short side of the field. Rogers with the catch, but it results in negative yardage. Jenkins is from Albany, Georgia, junior. And he pounced on that loose ball. I love Oxley kind of hunting down the quarterback from behind, Sam.
2: Yeah, I mean, it's just relentless there. You know, and again, you got to force that ball out when you get to the quarterback. And sometimes guys are just so eager to get a sack that they don't necessarily think about forcing the fumble. But the guys who get paid the most money are the guys who can create those type of turnovers.
1: Second and 13, and Rogers drops this swing pass the other way to the near sideline. Kind of hit him in the hands, and down it goes, and the Bulls are looking at third and long. South Florida today is 1 of 2 on third down conversions. Michael Van Buren's number, 6 of 9 for 86 yards. And now they'll look at a third and long from the Delaware State 44. We'd like to at least get enough to get in field goal range here for Nico Grammatica. Van Buren in the shotgun. Four receivers in the game. Crowther to his right. Claps his hands. Drops back to midfield. He's got time. Steps into a pass. Right-handed pass. Got a man caught by Josh Porter at the 25. Backs up to the 30. Trying to turn the corner, and down he goes at the 28-yard line. But there he is. We keep calling him Mr. Reliable. That was not a perfect pass, but he made the catch.
2: Yeah. I mean, he just snagged that one, right? And that's what you want to see, right? Just nice, clean hands, look the ball in. And then he tried to fight and get a little yards down the field, but he just pretty much ran lateral, didn't gain much yardage after he caught it. But I really like this kid. I mean, not a lot of excitement to him. He just gets the job done.
1: Michael Van Buren under center at the Delaware State 28-yard line. Crowther's a lone running back. He gets the call to the 30. They grab him and sling him ahead to the 25-yard line. And that's going to be a gain of 3. Well, that looked like 1982 football right there with Crowther in the eye. You know, he didn't have a fullback in front of him, but under center and a lone running back?
2: That's the type of ball that I like.
1: Yeah.
2: Run straight at me.
1: Van Buren in the shotgun formation. Looks like he's changing the play on a second and long six, and there's going to be a stoppage here and a timeout by Delaware State.
3: That's
1: the first timeout taken of the game.
3: They're first.
1: Bulls lead 14-7.
3: Media timeout.
1: 9:44 to go in this, the second quarter. That brings us to a full media timeout. We'll take a break. This is the South Florida Bulls Radio Network.
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1: Jim Lighthall, Sam Barrington with you. Joey Johnston down on the sideline. Joey, I can't see if it's still misting at all. Has it finally stopped raining down
0: I think
1: there?
0: The rain has mercifully halted for the time being. We've had a few minutes of clearness. Let's hope it continues, but it's actually a pretty mild night. Maybe the rain cooled things off, so if we can avoid the moisture, it'll be a very pleasant remainder of the first half and second half here at Ray J.
1: Yeah, I'm freezing up here.
12: Yeah.
0: Oh, great.
1: Put a jacket on.
2: Yeah. Joey just kind of stands in the gap for us and, you know, takes all of the environmental pressure while we sit up here in this air conditioner.
1: Bulls lead 14-7, 9:44 to go in the second quarter. South Florida now with 172 yards of total offense, 99 through the air, 73 on the ground. They come out of that timeout to Delaware State timeout with the ball at the 25. Moving to our left, that's toward the north end zone, and the students have really turned out here again today for this one. Second down, they'll call it long six, short seven. DJ Crowther's the lone running back. He slides to the left of Michael Van Buren. Three receivers and a tight end. Van Buren, a little RPO. He's going to step into a throw. He swings it out to Crowther at the 25 to the 20. Hesitation move. He's got the first down before he's finally knocked out of bounds on the far sideline. I don't think that was choice number one there for Michael Van Buren, but he made a good choice.
2: Not all. You had Moody Arubin, who was just kind of sliding up just inside of the hash mark, but he was covered by the deep third player, and that just wasn't there, you know. So you got a late down development, push it out to your running back, and he made a guy miss. Nice gain on the sideline there.
1: DJ Crowther with two touchdowns already today. Takes it down to the Delaware State 13-yard line. Crowther with his 23rd career catch. He can catch it a little bit out of the backfield. Van Buren in the shotgun, hands to Crowther up the middle, dives to the 10-yard line, and that's going to be good for a gain of about three as we move under 9 minutes to go in the second quarter. Michael Van Buren comes out. Luke Cromenhawk, the backup quarterback, comes in. We saw him at Army for one carry on a third down. He got 3 yards, but now he's on the field with a second and seven at the Delaware State 10. Big transfer quarterback from Mississippi State. Crowther to his left. Two tight ends, two receivers, split wide right. Croman Hawk's going to take the snap. He's going to run it straight ahead to the 10, to the 5, to the 4, 3, 2, 1. He drags a man into the end zone for a touchdown. Touchdown, Luke Croman Hawk of 10 yards. There's a penalty flag down, and this came down in the end zone when Croman Hawk was being tackled. Croman Hawk rumbles into the end zone for his second career rushing touchdown, first of his South Florida career. And that, I think, might be a face mask. No, it's not going to be a face mask. It was a late flag, though.
2: USF's own version of Josh Allen.
1: Yeah.
2: Yeah, those big quarterbacks coming to game.
3: Ruling on the field is a touchdown. Personal foul, unnecessary roughness. Defense number 17, hurt after the play. South Florida was elected to take the foul on the kickoff.
1: So that was Kamari Nix, the guy that was trying to tackle Croman Hawk, who tackled him way late, about 7 yards deep in the end zone. But the Bulls get the touchdown. Here comes Nico Grammatica for the extra point. Snap, hold, kick. It is good, and the Bulls lead 21-7. The Bulls just scored their third touchdown. You know what that means. 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You getting in on this, Sam?
2: We'll see. I mean, listen, I got to stay away from the chicken, and I got to take it easy sometimes because
1: I'll eat yours then.
2: All right. Well, we got it. We got a nice little deal going.
1: We'll take a timeout. 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
1: 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And go Bulls. Luke Croman Hawk gets a touchdown run. Joey, here's a guy that lost the quarterback battle, but we're going to see a lot of him this year.
0: Yep, the pride of Savannah, Georgia. Obviously, he was disappointed at not winning the job, but by all accounts, he's kept a great attitude. He's a team guy. He was a big weapon at Army, a big weapon tonight. He is definitely going to see more and more playing time, I think. I think he has earned his Dave's Hot Chicken. I think we all should give him a sparkling Coca-Cola, the presenting sponsor tonight, Jim and Sam.
1: I love that meal. Sign me up. Luke can run it. He can throw it. And at 6'4", 220, he looks the part getting off the bus, too.
2: Certainly does. I mean, those definitely are the guys. You know, you just line your backup quarterback, your offensive tackles, your defensive end, send those guys off the bus first. Huge.
1: Nico Grammatica with a squib kick hits an up man, and Delaware State is able to pounce on that loose football There's a penalty flag down. And I've seen that before where kickers will pick a guy out on the front line and say, that's who I'm going to kick it right at, and they can't get out of the way fast enough.
2: Yeah.
1: And that's kind of the situation there. See what the flag was. Through this about the 31-yard line. Here's Steven Anderson.
3: Personal foul. Illegal blindside block. Receiving team number 30. Pass the distance to the goal from the end of the play. First down, Delaware State.
1: Well, that's going to back the Hornets up. LaShawn Stuckey was the guilty party, the sophomore linebacker out of Atlanta.
2: Yeah, the game has just changed so much because, I'll tell you, we used to just be ready to take a guy out. You know,
1: you had to have your head on a swivel.
2: Exactly, yeah. Exactly. Here's the deal. I mean, I know the ball is going away from me. I'm not getting any contact. Let me just find a guy to take him. As long as you don't hit him in the back, it wasn't an issue, and the game has just changed so much. But I am a fan of it because it keeps these guys healthy.
1: First and 10 from the 11, a little dump pass being batted around, finally caught by Kobe Boykin, and he's going to be close to a first down. A late hit on South Florida on the far sideline as well, so they're going to get that penalty yardage right back. That ball was a little screen pass to Boykin, who tipped it up in the air, tipped it again, had enough time to grab it and take off.
3: Late hit out of bounds, defense number 2. 15-yard penalty.
1: It's Davin Ward on the late hit.
3: Automatic first down.
1: I think he had the first down yardage anyway, so they'll tack that on, and just that fast, the ball's all the way out to the Delaware State 37-yard line. And out comes Davin Ward. Cannot do that on a Josh Aldrich defense. Trips right for Delaware State. One wide receiver wide left. First and 10 from their 37. They move to our broadcast left to right. Allay, the left-handed quarterback's in a shotgun formation. It's going to be a handoff, a hesitation move, and a big hole. And it's going to be Weston. Sean Weston gets close to midfield. That will be a first down for Delaware State. That was a big-time hole.
2: Yeah. How about Boyce coming up from the safety position and making a really solid tackle? You know, when you got those running backs who can make you miss and super shifty, you can't tackle them high. You got to tackle them below the waist. And Boyce just came up, nice form tackle, brought the ball carrier down right on top of the USF Bulls logo at the 50.
1: Shotgun formation on a first and 10 from Delaware State. They're at their own 49. It's going to be another handoff to Weston, and he's going to run into the defense back at the 45-yard line. They'll give him forward progress to the 47. Sam Robinson there, Asani Redwood, also Meikle in there. Three defenders got him at the point of attack. Loss of 2, second and 12 at the 47. We move under 7 minutes to go in the second quarter. The Bulls lead 21-7. Four wide receivers in the game for Delaware State. Sean Weston, the lone running back. This is all A in the shotgun formation. Takes the snap, drops back to the 40. Here comes pressure. He steps up in the pocket to the 45-50. To the 45 of USF, 35-30. Gets a big block to the 20. Down to the 15, down to the 10, to the 5. Finally knocked down at the 2-yard line. And he got some room up the middle. Bounced it to the outside before he's finally knocked down by Aiden Jackson inside the 5.
2: I'll tell you, I mean, once he hit that stride, that was a nice, long, open stride. And, I mean, he was just picking him up and putting him down. You know, this offense, they can run the ball quite well, and their quarterback, he can damage you with his feet. That was just a heck of a, heck of a play by him.
1: He was averaging over 6 yards per carry, and he drives it all the way down to the 3-yard line. Heavy package now for the USF defense. Here's a handoff to Sean Boykins, and he gets swarmed under after a loss of 2. There's Israel Boyce again. Xavier Hamilton in there. Aiden Jackson coming up. The two safeties were the first guys there. Wow, Hamilton came flying in there as well. Loss of 2, second down and goal from the 5. Delaware State shuttling players in and out. see who's in at quarterback. This is going to be Soray. This is the running quarterback. And shotgun formation back at the 10. One running back. Straight snap. He's going to run left, trying to turn the corner. He's not going to do it. He's not going to do it. He's not going to do it at all. Tavion Beasley hits him, stood him up. He got back to the line of scrimmage at the 5, and that was it. He tried to go short side left, and Beasley was waiting for him. And now it's 3rd and goal from the 5.
2: Yeah, multiple USF defenders just playing fast and getting downhill and just hitting the first thing they see. You know, when you're this close to the goal line, you can't waste – you have minimal room for error, and these guys are just getting downfield. It's a great job by them.
1: All lay back in at quarterback from the 5-yard line. 4 receivers in the game for Delaware State. Shotgun snap. Drifting left. Looking for some blocks. Throws to the end zone. It is in and out of the hands in the back of the end zone, and it's going to be 4th down for Delaware State. Looking back there for – that's a tight end, Jerron Kelly. They rarely throw to the tight end, but I think he was about running out of choices.
2: Yeah, and listen, I mean, he was in the back of the end zone. He was open. Great throw by this quarterback who's just had a really efficient game, been productive on the ground and in the air, and he put that ball in the right place, beat the USF defender. Unfortunately, his receiver just couldn't bring the ball in.
1: 23-yard field goal attempt for Delaware State. There's the kick, and it is good. Patrick Fisher-Butler sneaks it inside the upright. Delaware State comes away with points, but it's only a field goal, and the Bulls lead 21-10 with exactly 4 minutes to go in this, the second quarter. Well, 2 big explosive plays for Delaware State in each quarter, Sam. One led to a touchdown. That one led to points, but when the Bulls' defense has given up big plays, it's certainly resulted in positive things for Delaware State.
2: Yeah, it's, you know, you keep an offense minimal production if you can control the big plays, because, you know, it's just not enough firepower behind incrementally moving the chains. And so a lot of offenses, they capitalize and they want to capitalize off big plays. But we've seen plays that just shouldn't have happened this game. One guy not in position. These guys are athletic enough to make you miss. And if one guy misses, they're athletic enough to put the ball in the end zone. We've seen it. Luckily, that run didn't get into the end zone, but it was quite the effort by their quarterback.
1: That was the first incomplete pass thrown by Ale so far today. So the Bulls will send Cam Selden back deep. Jaquan Smith, 5 yards closer to the kicker. And Delaware State will kick this ball off. End over end. Selden with a foot on the goal line is going to take it out to the 5, to the 10. Hole to the 15, breaks a tackle at the 20, breaks another tackle at the 25. They finally sling him forward out to the 32-yard line. Sam, again, we talk a lot about being old school. I love seeing kick returns because when you have explosive guys, well, that can ignite your crowd real quick.
2: Yeah, I mean, listen, I can tell you a ton of history about track athletes here at USF who do well on kick return and punt return. Terrence Mitchell, a.k.a. T-Rex, Lindsey Lamar, you know, great running back for USF here in Hillsborough County. We look at Horn that was here a few years ago. Yep. And then you had another Horn right behind him. And so we just got a great track record of putting guys on that return unit and them having success.
1: Michael Van Buren in the shotgun formation. 1st and 10 for the Bulls at their own 33-yard line. Takes a snap, drops back, fires a right-handed pass that is caught on the far sideline by Moody Rubin just before midfield. Did he get his feet down there saying no? He was juggling it, and that's going to be an incomplete pass. Boy, I thought he was dragging those feet, but he must not have had it under control up top. So it'll be 2nd and 10. Van Buren now 9 of 14 for the day.
2: Got to catch it and tuck it. They're watching that closely on the sideline, making sure you got that ball controlled.
1: Van Buren, shotgun formation, hands to Jason Collins to the 30, makes his move straight forward to the 35. That'll be a gain of about 2, running over the right side. Penalty flag is down. Malcolm Jeffries makes the stop for Delaware State.
3: Offside. Defense number 11.
1: That's why Malcolm Jeffries was the first guy there, because he was offside.
2: Well, that adds up. That adds up, Jim.
1: Gain of 5, and the Bulls will take that for sure. instead of second and long, it'll be second and five. Clock moving, 3:33 to go before the intermission. Bulls lead 21-10. Van Buren, swing pass near side. Bryson Rogers caught at the 35 to the 40. Can't shake free. Open field tackle at the 43-yard line. A nice play over there by the Delaware State linebacker. And quickly to the line of scrimmage comes USF. First and 10 at their own 43. Van Buren, shotgun. Three receivers in the ballgame. Takes a snap, drops back. Underneath pass, caught by Wyatt Sullivan. It's popped out. It's loose. Recovered by Delaware State. And they finally get him down. And a catch by Wyatt Sullivan. The first hit jarred it loose and popped straight up in the air. And Kamari Nix was the guy that caught it.
2: It's a wet one out there, Jim.
1: Yeah.
2: And that defender, he put his head right on the ball. And that's how defenders are trained. You know, locate the ball and put your hat right on it. And if the guy's not holding that ball the way he needs to, it's going to pop out. You know, Wyatt Sullivan, he had two guys who were on top of him. You know, one guy was tackling him, put his hat right on the ball, and the other guy was pulling at it, and it just dislodged it. USF turns it over.
1: And the Bulls came into this game one of nine FBS programs to have zero or one combined sacks and turnovers, and they have allowed a sack, and they've now allowed their first turnover of the season. So Delaware State will come out with the ball at the South Florida 48. Ole, the quarterback. 2:56 left to go. And there's movement on the left side, which created movement on the right side of the South Florida defense.
3: Ball start. Offense, number 7. 5-yard penalty, first down.
1: Settle back, Delaware State up. Wayne Favors was the guy with the hit. He's their preseason all-conference cornerback. He was the one that put the helmet right on the ball there, Sam, and popped it loose. Delaware State will back up into their own territory now on first and 10. All-A, shotgun formation. Takes a snap, drops back to the 40. Rolling left, still looking downfield, still looking. Fires and caught on the far sideline and out of bounds quickly. Not a first down, so the clock will continue to run. And that looked like Jerron Kelly again, maybe the tight end on that far sideline. Sam Robinson knocked him out of bounds. Gain of 7 to the South Florida 41.
2: But Power has definitely missed his game, you know what I mean? And you take a look at the success this quarterback is having. It's a direct correlation between the lack of pressure, you know, from edge rushers for USF. There is a sack that happened today, but you just want to see them disrupt his timing a little bit more than they've been able to do today.
1: Low snap, throw across the middle, caught, enough for a first down. Quick tackle by South Florida Cedric Hawkins. And again, enough to move the chains. 2 minutes to go, and I don't think Delaware State's going to get another playoff here before that 2-minute timeout. Though, first and 10 at the Bulls 35. We'll take a break. Bulls lead 21-10 on the South Florida Radio Network.
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17: 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TGH was also named the number one hospital in Tampa Bay, number one rehab hospital, and number one for heart and vascular care. That's the academic difference at Florida's premier academic health system, Tampa General. 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We define it.
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9: Jim Lighthall, Sam Barrington with you. Joey Johnston down on the sideline. The Bulls lead 21-10. 2 minutes to go here in the first half. Rock Riley, Derek Sharp will be along at the break. Give you some scores. A lot of big games today, Sam. It's early in the schedule. There's some heavyweight battles going on.
2: Yeah, I mean, it's college football season all over again.
9: Love it, man. Love it.
2: Yeah, and, you know, you take a look at Auburn, right, and the storyline there is so many guys that you USF fans were rooting for here last year. They're at another university helping them contribute to win. And so all eyes are on Auburn. You take a look at Alabama and Florida State. It's an in-state school. They are competing with Alabama and might even get an upset there, right?
9: Yeah.
2: Game still fairly close, 7 minutes left to go in that game. You know, Miami is rolling. Game happened earlier this week. Definitely want to keep your eyes on that, but there's a lot of great football happening all around this country.
9: Bulls are back at Raymond James Stadium on Saturday, October the 3rd. That'll be the home conference opener. South Florida taking on the Temple Owls. 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First down and 10 for Delaware State at the South Florida 35-yard line. Coming out of the two-minute timeout, Ole, the left-handed quarterback, stands at the 40. Man in motion, left to right. Drops back. A lot of pressure. He gets hit when he threw it. It's tipped in the air and falls harmlessly to the ground. And that looked like coming in there, Ashton Mosley, the guy that got the strip sack earlier. That was actually Oxley.
3: Injury on the offense.
9: And these are guys that are filling in for C.J. Hicks and getting an opportunity and making the most of it.
2: Yeah, and it's good to evaluate this talent this early in the season, because you're going to need all your guys as the season rolls out. And you got two you know, phenomenal players who are out today. But obviously you want to see what some of these younger guys can do, because you're going to know how to use them a little bit later in the season. Hopefully this young man here with this injury on the field, hopefully he's able to get back up.
9: Yeah, it's a Delaware State player laying at about the 36-yard line, and they're come out to work on him. Ashton Mosley from Bluntstown, a redshirt sophomore, getting a second quarterback hurry. He was right in the face of the quarterback and just sped him up enough, and then the receiver wasn't ready for that pass. South Florida will be on the road against Bowling Green next week. Bowling Green got boat raced today by Iowa State. They're off to an 0-3 start, and there were some high hopes for Eddie George.
2: Yeah.
9: You know, we talk about DeSean Jackson, a former NFL player as a head coach. Eddie George took over last year at Bowling Green. Did okay, but, boy, they've had a tough schedule early. They got beat up good today.
2: Well, listen, it takes time to turn things around from time to time. Not everybody is this fortunate as Coach Hartline. I mean, listen, this is an easy place to recruit to, and I'm going to always say that. And he's found a way to put some really good talent together. Obviously, the marketability of USF after the past 2 years, obviously that's a strong thing you got going there. And who doesn't want to live in the city of Tampa?
9: Yeah.
2: Right? So, good job by Hartline starting the season out strong. And, you know, they can continue to control the pace of this game. Stack up a third win in your first year as head coach. Pretty awesome.
9: 1:56 to go in the second quarter. Second down and 10. That was Nathan Stewart, by the way, the guy who had the long touchdown catch earlier. He walks off under his own power. From the Bulls' 35-yard line, Ole, the quarterback, in the shotgun formation. Fakes the handoff up the middle, finds a man down the middle, and that is a catch to Terrence Roan, the wide receiver. Enough for a first down. That's going to get 15. Down to the Bulls 20. Sam, I don't know what it is about left-handed quarterbacks.
2: Yes.
9: I just love watching them throw. It's quick, it's precise, it's on the money. And it's not just because they're left-handed, but it sure does look like it.
2: Yeah, I mean, listen, there's a theory that left-handed people are a little bit smarter than the rest of us.
9: Okay. Are you left-handed?
2: Yeah.
9: Oh.
2: I'm lying. I'm right-handed. Can't do nothing with my left hand.
9: First and 10 from the Bulls 20. Again, with a play action, they throw it down the sidelines. Got a man wide open. Touchdown, Jalen Terzado. Got behind the defense, and that's an easy score for Delaware State.
2: Looks like that was a left-handed receiver, maybe, because, I mean, he just beat beat our defender just down the field. And, I mean, listen, they have to keep this thing, you know, down, because I'm going to just tell you what, if they don't get this energy back up on the sideline and let this team creep back in, it's going to be in a really tough place a little bit later in this game, because they found some confidence. They're finding some holes on the defense, and they're sticking it in there. This quarterback is having a heck of a game.
1: Got to think that the defender was biting on that little play-action fake, because that allowed Terzado to get behind the defender and score the fourth touchdown of his career, second of this season. Extra point by Patrick Fisher Butler for the Hornets to cut it to 4. Minute 18 to go before half. The extra point is good. Yeah, they missed a field goal earlier, or this would be a one-point game. There's enough time here for South Florida. They've got 3 timeouts and a minute 18 before the half, but they're going to have to move quickly. Looks like Brian Hartline is talking with Herlin Perry, who was on the coverage on that particular play. Perry, remember, was the guy that jumped on the fumble at Army to seal the game. But they got behind him in that situation for a touchdown. So it's Jaquan Smith and Cam Seldon back deep to receive for the Bulls. Could really use a nice return here as a catalyst for a drive and get points before the half. 21-17, Bulls lead. Officials are going to stop this. Look, like the ball fell off the tee. Joey, it doesn't look very breezy at all today, despite all the rain and the storm we had.
0: Yeah, it's a little bit dead air right now. There's tiny sprinkles
1: again,
0: still,
1: right?
0: Coming. Tiny sprinkles.
1: Yeah.
0: It's just swirling clouds, Jim, way up in the cumulus area, and it keeps pelting us. So just one of those nights.
2: Such a meteorologist there, Joey.
0: Well, that was my second choice for profession.
1: Here's the end-over-end kick. Seldon will take it at the 2-yard line. Comes straight ahead to the 10, to the 15, to the 20. Makes a move to the 25 and loses his balance at the 28-yard line. I love what I see out of him on kick returns,
2: yeah.
1: Sam. And we're early in the season, but, you know, as fast as he is, as shifty as he is at full speed,
2: yeah,
1: man, you got to think he's going to get one at some point.
2: Yeah, it's like he's running so fast. And, I mean, it's like he's getting there just before the lane develops. You almost want to see if he can slow down a bit,
1: let the lane develop, yeah,
2: and then hit it with speed. You see a lot of kick returners, even punt returners, who are, you know, kind of doing it like that these days. And I just can't wait to see him fully develop into what he's going to be as a returner.
1: 4 wideouts in the game. Crowther, the lone running back. South Florida will take over at their own 28-yard line, 1st and 10. Van Buren, shotgun formation. Steps up, fires. It's going to be short. Had a man open. Moody Rubin at the 43, and he short-hopped him. And that will stop the clock with 1:08 to go before the break.
2: Yeah, all footwork there. Yeah, you got to reset those feet so you can deliver that ball down the field like you need to. Receiver was wide open. Quarterback just couldn't get the ball to him.
1: Offensive line has given Van Buren time to throw tonight. They had the one sack early, but for the most part, he's had time. 2nd and 10 from the 28. Van Buren, again in the shotgun, claps his hands, drops back to the 20. He's going to throw it again. Near sidelines, got a man caught. Rodgers at the 42-yard line. Out of bounds he goes, and that will stop the clock. Tackle made by Dedrick Gibson on that near sideline, but that's a nice pickup for the Bulls and pushes the ball all the way out to the 45-yard line.
2: And Van Buren made the decision very early in the snap. The way the defense was aligned, he knew that 7 route was going to be wide open.
1: Gain of 17 to Rodgers. 1st and 10 at the Bulls 45. Van Buren, shotgun. He's looking right, looking right. Now he looks down the middle of the field. Nothing there. He's going to tuck it. Now he's going to throw it away, actually. Well, he couldn't make up his mind whether he should run it or not, and Delaware State really wasn't closing on him, so he finally rolled out and threw it over the head of 2 receivers. And it'll be 2nd and 10 with 42 seconds to go on the clock. Bulls lead 21-17, 226 yards of total offense, but they've given up 288 in the first half. Van Buren is 12 of 19 for 140 yards tonight. Four receivers in the game and a running back. Van Buren takes the shotgun snap. Looking, fires right side, got a man out there. That's Porter into Delaware State territory, down to the 41-yard line, and again out of bounds to stop the clock.
2: Oh, reliable again, man. I mean, again, he's just a heck of a route runner. Got great length. You know, he's just one of those do everything the right way type guys. And, you know, you need one of those guys at receiver every year. You know, he's just so reliable and just creates just enough separation to get the job done. So,
1: at the 41 on first and 10, 36 seconds remaining before the half. Van Buren, straight drop. Looking, still looking, thinks about running. Flares it out to Crowther at the 35 to the 30. 25 makes a move inside, move to the 20, to the 15. Still on his feet down to the 12-yard line. Picking him up and laying him down. Number 5, DJ Crowther, running through those weak arm tackles inside the 15-yard line.
2: Yeah, well, you talked about the offensive line earlier. And they
3: South
2: just gave
3: Florida. Him. They're first. 30 seconds.
2: Gave him a nice little shield to step up in and find Crowther late in the game. Like I said, good quarterbacks, they always find their check down. They don't throw the ball away. They don't take the sack. Find your check down. 3, 4, 5 yards is better than one. But Crowther, he was able to turn that into 15, 16-yard gain. Heck of a job by him.
1: Charlie Neos, the strong safety, had a dead-to-right shot at Crowther. Yeah. Put his shoulder into him and just bounced right off him. Crowther kept right on going.
2: He's not a type of back that you can hit like that. You got to wrap him up. Yeah. And you got to grab him because he can make you miss. He can break those easy tackles.
1: Crowther's second reception. That one goes for 29 yards. He's got 40 yards receiving on the day, and Van Buren now 183 yards passing. Schrader comes up over the ball. The line will follow. From the 12-yard line of Delaware State, there's 25 seconds to go before the half. Van Buren, shotgun formation, drop back pass. He's firing into the back of the end zone. A lot of contact. Is it a catch, and is he in bounds? It's a catch by Ruben, and they're going to say he's out of bounds. He's out of bounds. The official there at the pylon said no. What a circus catch by Mudia Ruben in a phone booth back in the back corner of the end zone, but didn't get his feet down. They're showing this on the video board. He got a hold of it with one hand, and he might have tapped that right toe before the knee came down. Not a great angle on this. Boy, he's right close to the line. And the Bulls are at the line of scrimmage. And now the officials stop, and they want to take a look at this. Sam, if this is a catch, this is an unbelievable play by Mudia Ruben to get a toe down. He might have a toe down.
2: Yeah, that belongs on SportsCenter there. I mean, listen, they took one from him earlier now, and they didn't take a second look at that when they took it away from him. And so
1: it's really fast where the toe hits, and then the knee follows out of bounds.
2: Well, see, the thing is like, of course, the toe hits. I think the toe is good for me.
1: Okay.
2: But does he have possession of the ball when the toe is hitting?
1: Yeah, you're right. You know what? It looks like he does not. When he finally has full control, the knee is now out of bounds at that point because he's using one hand, and he kind of tips it to himself, and I think that knee is on the sideline by that time.
2: Yeah. Yeah, it's a tough one. I mean,
1: yeah, it's a great play. It's just not going to be a touchdown.
2: Yeah, but that's why body control is so important at the receiver position because, you know, you got to figure out a way to shape shift and, you know, catch the ball, get your feet inside. One thing Antonio Brown was really good at, I mean, he could just kind of do some acrobatic stuff. And so I've seen a lot of receivers these days try to model their game in that way. And you can get your feet in on the inside and find a way to capture that ball and secure it. It's a lot. Hey, listen, that's why I just play your linebacker, man. Just go hit people. That's too much to get done in a play.
1: The Bulls sending their offense back out there as they continue to look at this on the replay monitor down at the other 15-yard line. 20 seconds on the clock, and the Bulls either have a touchdown or a second and 10 from the Delaware State 12. Steven Anderson has taken a look at this, a long look. Here's his verdict.
3: After you, ruling on the field is upheld, incomplete pass.
1: Yeah, I think they got it right. I don't think the crowd likes it very much, especially the students, because it happened right in front of them at that north end zone. But I think they got it right. So the Bulls will come out of the huddle. DJ Crowther's the lone running back. Three receivers and Evan Dangler, the tight end in the slot left. Van Buren, shotgun formation, second down and 10 from the 12. Put a man in motion, that's Rogers, right to left. The snap to Van Buren, big blitz coming, fires to the flats, caught by Rogers at the 6, knocked out of bounds on the near sideline, inside the 5 at the 3-yard line. Good decision by Van Buren with heavy pressure coming right at him.
2: Bryson Rogers, he's really starting to just, you know, turn into the player everybody thought he would be. I mean, great speed, and I just really want to see him develop as a more down-the-field receiver. They're using him more in a utility role now, and he's catching a lot of short and intermediate passes. But I can't wait to see, you know, him running down the seam and just, you know, catching those deep balls. And I can't wait to see Van Buren.
3: After expedited replay review, the play ended at the 2-yard line. First down, South Florida.
1: So they move it from the 3 to the 2. Heavy jumbo package now for the Bulls. 3 tight ends in the game and a timeout.
3: Delaware State.
1: Taken by Delaware State because they had a herd of buffalo that was about ready to come down on them at the 2-yard line. Let's take a station identification. Bulls lead 21-17 on the South Florida Radio Network.
20: 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W221-DW, Tampa. This is South Florida Bulls football.
1: Sam, the thing about Bryson Rogers that you were talking about is, you know, he's going to get better as the season goes on, and he was at Ohio State and local Tampa kid, big recruit that went and played for the Buckeyes. Had some opportunities there, not a lot of opportunities because he had NFL guys in front of him, basically.
2: Yeah.
1: But he's only a redshirt junior, so hopefully we'll see him for 2 years, and I think by the time he leaves here, he's going to be one of the best that played here.
2: Yeah, I mean, listen, I can tell you that he has the skill set, and it's just about him being consistent, having a quarterback who can get him the ball, and, you know, I agree, he has a shot.
1: Luke Cromanhawk at the quarterback position in the shotgun formation. Crowther is the lone running back. Man in motion. Cromanhawk. Play. It's a little RPO. He's going to dive towards the goal line. He's close, and they're going to spot him just short. 8 seconds to go. The Bulls have a timeout, and they'll burn it. And he is just shy of crossing the goal line. He was kind of losing his footing and kind of got over the tips of his skis a little bit and fell forward.
2: Yeah. Totally different era, but it just reminds me when, you know, you had Chris Leak over at Florida, and then they would sneak
3: South
2: Tim
3: Florida.
2: Tebow into
3: There's
2: the
3: seconds.
2: Game. And
3: 30 seconds.
2: Yeah, you know, he'd come in and basically turn into a fullback and just run everybody over. But the thing I appreciated about that was, you know, they were getting him ready for game tempo in case had to transition and use him at some capacity later on. And so I think this is a very good switch up, and I think it helps this quarterback continue to develop and feel what it feels like to be in the game in these live reps. I mean, he's not a baby in this game by any sorts.
1: Yeah, he's got a lot of game experience.
2: Yeah, but, you know, takes the time to develop that year after year.
1: So the ball will be spotted inside the 1-yard line with 8 seconds. They're going to actually put a couple seconds back on the clock. 10 seconds to go before half. Second down. Bulls with a huge jumbo package. And
3: third and final timeout. Delaware State.
1: And Delaware State didn't like that formation because there's all kinds of big bodies up there for South Florida. Yeah, that looked like Jalen Acevedo in the offensive backfield. He's 325 pounds. It was a very unbalanced line on top of that. It looked like 4 or 5 guys left of the center. There's 2 guys right of the center. Delaware State had not seen that before.
2: You give me a 300-pounder in the backfield and Crowther, I'll take that matchup and put it up against anybody in the country.
1: So Acevedo's in there in the offensive backfield. Dingler's back there. Crowther's back there. And Now Delaware State's going to put two people right over the ball. Van Buren under center, takes the snap, hands off the crowd. They're trying to bounce, spins off at the five. They wrap him up. Now he's inside the two to the one, got back to the one, and they're going to call a timeout. Here they do with 2 seconds to go before the half. Well, that was a fire drill. Crowther was trying to break tackles, but he's also eating up time.
3: Timeout.
1: As he was spinning. Florida. It didn't look like he was going to make it. He got back to the 1-yard line somehow, but almost burned all the clock.

0: Kromenhawk in the shotgun formation. Crowther is the lone running back. Man in motion, Dingler. Kromenhawk keeps it. He's got a whole touchdown. That was really easy because the left side of the offensive line blew a gigantic hole there.
1: Certainly so. Quarterback counter. You bring some guys, you stack everybody on that strong side, and then you pull a guard, and that's just the way to do it. And Kromenhawk, I mean, we know who he is now. There's no secret of what's happening when he's coming into the game.
0: Luke Kromenhawk gets his second touchdown run of the game. That one from 1 yard out on the final play of the first half. Nico Grammatica will come on to kick the extra point from the hold of Luke Goeder. 10 plays, 72 yards. A minute 8 off the clock. The extra point by Grammatica is good. There's a penalty flag as Grammatica is down on the ground. Looked like a Delaware State player torpedoed Nico Grammatica. He's okay. And the two teams will head to the locker room. The coaches get them off the field right away. But again, a penalty flag was thrown there. So Joey will await you trying to get Brian Hartline, because Hartline wants an explanation from the officials.
2: Personal foul. Roughing the kicker. Defense. 15-yard penalty will be enforced on the second half kickoff. That is the end of the first half.
0: So we'll get a word from Brian Hartline. 28-17, South Florida leads. That one took a while to get in the end zone. Here's Joey with the head coach.
2: The kicker is on number 16.
3: Coach Brian Hartline, coach, you've got a new weapon, Luke Kromenhawk. Speak about his impact tonight.
4: Yeah, it's been he's done a great job. He's keep his head up. He probably scores on the first one instead of falling on the ground. But he's doing a great job adding some little weapon to us.
3: Some good, some bad on offense. How do you evaluate your offense so far?
4: No, it's atrocious on both sides of the ball. There's no good. It's supposed to what we're supposed to do. But the fact that we have this many points, we've given up that many points, we got a lot of things to fix.
3: Delaware State's moved it. What issues do you see on defense?
4: Tons, too many.
3: All right, Brian Hartline, guys. Jim and Sam, back to you.
0: Thank you, Joey. 28-17 is our score at the break. Derek Sharp, Rock Riley coming up. Also, halftime interview as well. Coca-Cola is our presenting game sponsor today. We'll talk with some folks from Coke, Florida. Back after this on the South Florida Bulls Radio Network.
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11: 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You might have, if you missed the head coach, call it atrocious on both sides.
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0: 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We have plenty of highlights here at halftime. We're going to jump right into them. It didn't take long for the Bulls to get one. A really quick drive highlighted by a lot of throws. Michael Van Buren to Sullivan, to Rogers for 27, to Porter for 16, plus a late hit. And then time for a running back to get some stuff done.
1: They've got a first down and 10. They can get inside the one. Here's a handoff to Crowther. The 5, to the 4, 3, 2, 1, touchdown! DJ Crowther broke through the line of scrimmage. This should be an 11-yard touchdown run, and just that fast, the Bulls in less than 2 minutes are in the end zone.
2: Yeah, that was a really nice 4-play, 72-yard drive, and it only took 1 minute and 13 seconds off the clock, Derek.
0: And I don't know about you, but I thought this is going to be a quick night,
2: right,
0: an easy night, and then all of a sudden, here comes DeSean Jackson, and we knew that Delaware State used three quarterbacks across the first three games. They bring in a fourth, Jaden Sarre, who in 3 years at Maryland did not play, did a little bit last year for the Hornets, and he ran the ball pretty well, set them up for a field goal, which was missed. The Bulls went for the end zone a couple times on their second drive, thought they had a big hit to Cam Seldon. Who knows if that gets caught? It's 14-0, maybe a different situation. Instead, the Bulls punt and a 91-yard touchdown pass, most of the work done after the catch by Nathan Stewart. All of a sudden, it was tied. Bryson Rogers on the next drive for the Bulls, 21-yard catch from Michael Van Buren, and again, that Crowther character.
1: Van Buren in the shotgun formation. He's going to hand it straight ahead to Crowther at the 35, makes his move to the 30, to the 25, 20, to the 15, 10, 5, 4, 3, 2, 1. DJ Crowther got his second touchdown of the game. Snakes his way through the defense. I don't even know if they touched him.
2: Yeah, 38-yard touchdown, and it is apparent right now DJ Crowther is running back number one. Let's not count out Jason Collins. That's a strong room. But Crowther is finding his way, and at this point, Bulls are in front by a touchdown.
0: And they get the ball back, and thanks to a sack fumble, Jenkins Oxley doing the sacking and the fumble recovering, and then a big conversion, third and 13, to Porter gets the Bulls inside the 30. And pretty much at this time, when you see Luke Krummenhall come in, you know what's going to happen. Delaware State might have known, but it didn't help him.
1: Two tight ends, two receivers, split wide right. Krummenhawk's going to take the snap. He's going to run it straight ahead to the 10, to the 5, to the 4, 3, 2, 1. He drags a man into the end zone for a touchdown. Touchdown, Luke Krummenhawk of 10 yards. There's a penalty flag down, and this came down in the end zone when Krummenhawk was being tackled.
2: You know what? Joey mentioned it. He lost out on the QB1 battle, yeah, but he's been a team player. He's been doing well in practice. He's big. He's strong. He is a weapon, and he gets in, Derek.
0: 21-7, then the Bulls, I thought, did a good job after a 50-yard run by Louis Ale to force them into a field goal. You thought that might be a good situation at the time. But the Bulls could not do much for the next drive. In fact, they, after a catch, fumbled it away. Delaware State takes full advantage, and it was Ale to Terzado, the Miami kid. Ale's second touchdown pass. He has never had two touchdown passes throwing in a game in his 4 years in Division I, so some special things are happening. But the Bulls had a special response. 10 plays, 72 yards, and barely more than a minute, some key receptions, and a little dump off to Crowther to inside the 15. It went down, though, to the last play.
1: Krummenhawk in the shotgun formation. Crowther is the lone running back. Man in motion, Dingler. Krummenhawk keeps it. He's got a whole touchdown. That was really easy because the left side of the offensive line blew a gigantic hole there.
0: And that's how we are, 28-17. Jim Lighthold will be joined by some special guests when we come back, and then Rock and I will wrap it up as we will get you set for the second half right here on the South Florida Bulls Radio Network.
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1: 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Two very special guests up here in the press box with me. Aaron Black, Senior Vice President of Sustainability and Risk Management for Coke Florida, and also Reagan Calhoun, VP and Chief of Staff to Coke Florida Chairman and CEO Troy Taylor. Ladies, thank you for joining me. I really appreciate it. First and foremost, let's talk about Coca-Cola, one of my favorite subjects. Coke and Coke Florida, the official entitlement sponsors of today's game between USF, obviously, and Delaware State. Tell me, Reagan, why is it so important for the Coca-Cola system to sponsor not only this game, but colleges and universities all across the country?
8: Well, this game is near and dear to my heart, especially as a USF alum. It's so great to be part of this event representing Coke Florida. Across the U.S., the Coca-Cola system generates $85 billion in economic value, and $5 billion of that is right here in Florida. Inclusive in that $5 billion, we spend $4 million in our local communities. At Coke Florida, our 5,000 associates serve more than 21 million Floridians each year, and we're proud to support the institute that, like USF, that and strengthen the local communities.
1: Without a doubt, Aaron.
9: Yeah, college and universities are such powerful drivers here in the state of Florida for education, workforce development, and community. And it aligns so well with what Coke Florida is focused on. We're really here to bring that concept of back to you, brought to you by your local Coca-Cola bottler. If y'all remember that, I might be dating myself a bit. But it really aligns with our focus on education, economic empowerment, and sustainability. So supporting schools like USF is like right in our wheelhouse, and it's really great to help bring up and have that next generation of leader here in the state of Florida.
1: Speaking of that, the brand Coca-Cola, obviously, and the brand of USF, both prominent, especially here in the market. Reagan, how are you leaning into this best-in-class partnership?
8: USF is located in the same community where Coke Florida is headquarters and operates major manufacturing and distribution facilities. So this partnership is personal to us. We work closely with the university leadership, faculty, students to ensure we're supporting what matters most to the campuses and universities.
1: Aaron, same thing?
9: Yeah, so our partnership goes well beyond beverages, Jim. Together, we're really advancing sustainability and student success, and I'll talk quickly about two ways we do that. One is through the partnership at USF with the School of Education and the Stavros Center, where we've created Sustainability Superheroes, really cool program for K-12 teachers throughout the state that they can actually take that learning and teach the next generation of environmental leaders right here in Florida for K-12. Another really cool thing that we do is our Refreshing Minds Scholarship. We have invested $2.8 million in scholarships to send 250 students full rides to school here in the state of Florida in underserved communities. We are on year four of that. We have about 250 students that we are going to send over that 10-year period, and some of them go right here to USF, so we're really proud to be able to sponsor those kinds of things. We also do things like sustainable. So I encourage all of those students out there, you guys know where those reverse vending machines are. Recycle your bottles and cans. I don't care if they're beer or soda cans. We'll take them all. And everyone that you recycle, we'll donate 5 cents to Feedable. So we're really engaged in the community partnership.
1: Good stuff right there. Reagan, we got about a minute left. Yep. Anything else exciting going on at Coke Florida right now?
8: Gosh, we have so many exciting things going on. 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
1: Aaron, some final thoughts?
9: Hey, yeah, so shout out for all those students out there. 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We have lots of alum from USF that work with us. Reagan's one of many, and we'd love to have more. So come on and apply, and come do a great internship with us this summer. We'd love to have you.
1: Love having both of you here, Aaron Black, Reagan Calhoun. Enjoy the second half. Thanks for doing this. We appreciate
9: it. Thank you, Jim.
1: Our game presenting sponsor, Coke Florida. We love you guys. I'm going to have myself an ice-cold Coke after we win this football game here tonight at Raymond James. Thanks, guys.
8: Go Bulls.
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0: It is Bulls on top of Delaware State, 28-17 at the break. Couple of quick scores from earlier. Upset, Kentucky wins at Texas A&M. Most of the top 20 teams rolled, especially Big Ten squads. Louisville by 10 over SMU and a good one. One big squad that didn't roll, but one Big Ten squad, that is Southern Cal over Rutgers, 42-35. The Florida Gators have only been stopped once tonight. They just scored a touchdown. They'll be ahead 34-17 at Auburn. 6.5 minutes to go in the first half. Bama defeats Florida State 50-36. And I don't know why people are all over this LSU Ole Miss game. I guess I should throw that score out there. Ole Miss leads at the half 24-7. What about our half?
2: Well, the defense has got to tighten up. I would expect some adjustments. When you look at the numbers, Derek, Delaware State, 223 yards passing. Yeah. One of them was 90 yards. Actually, it's fairly close. 288 offensively for Delaware State, 281 for USF. But when you heard Coach Brian Hartline, he said atrocious. Both sides of the ball. I won't go that far. But the defense, these receivers are too open over the middle of the field.
0: Against their FCS opponents, they played some good teams, scored 41 on Stony Brook, lost at William & Mary, but outgained them by double. It was turnovers that got them. And, of course, the turnover helped the Bulls get their lead up. But their offense has actually done a pretty nice job keeping the opponents guessing, and they've been doing that here tonight. Again, Ale has never thrown two touchdowns in a Division I game. He's 12 for 15, 223 and 2. I'm guessing they've got to get more pressure on him, and you know that will be a robust halftime. If it's anything what, like Coach Hartline said to Joey Johnston, we'll find out in about 90 seconds from now. Jim Lighthall and Sam Barrington will be back for the call of the second half. Bulls, by the way, do lead at 28-17. 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
1: Welcome back to Raymond James Stadium. Jim Lighthall, Sam Barrington with you. 28-17, our score at the intermission. Don't forget, this season of South Florida Bulls football is presented by Tampa General Hospital. Other hospitals practice medicine. We define it. Delaware State won the opening toss, or won the original toss, and decided to defer, which is why they're going to get the ball here to start the second half. Now the Bulls with 281 yards of total offense. Delaware State 288. And Nico Grammatica set to kick this ball away for the Bulls. Ryan Pelham-Taylor back deep to receive for the Hornets. Bulls have put up two touchdowns in each quarter. Here's a squib kick taken by Delaware State at their own 28-yard line. And Nico tried to slip that one in on Delaware State. You can see one of the up men that grabbed that ball like a shortstop. Paul Candom makes the play.
16: You know, catching those balls like that, I mean, listen,
1: not fun,
16: that's,
1: right?
16: That's a real talent because you don't know which way it's going to bounce. And I'll tell you, you know, during my time in Green Bay, after every practice, we were literally practice catching those type of kicks, you know, every day, three times a week, because it could decide the game, obviously, especially in onside kick situations.
1: Ale, the quarterback, hands off, running left to the 25-yard line. Nothing going on there, and the Bulls swarm him on the near sideline. Joey, Ahmad Branch, update. He got hurt in the first half.
17: Yeah, we don't expect to see Ahmad Branch the rest of the night. He's wearing a boot on his right foot and right ankle. He's still got his uniform on, but we think he's done for the night.
1: That's very disappointing because there's a guy that got off to a really fast start this season with catches, five catches in each of the first two games. That was a handoff, by the way, to Jaden Jenkins on the near sideline. Xavier Hamilton, the first guy there to get him. No gain on the play. That's a really disappointing report there on Ahmad Branch in a boot. Three receivers in the game for Delaware State. Ale drops back to the 20, got a crossing route, caught at the 35 to the 40, and then out of bounds on the far sideline. Jalen Terzato again. That was just a little drag route across the middle, and he was really wide open.
16: Yeah, you know, here's the thing. When zone drop distribution, a guy should never be that wide open. Typically, you see it happen in man and blown coverage, but zone drop distribution, a guy should never be that wide open. They just got to do a better job of getting back in their drops, putting their eyes back on the quarterback and reacting on the ball.
1: First and 10 for Delaware State at their own 41-yard line. Just getting underway in the third quarter. Bulls lead 28-17. Fires out in the flat. Ball is caught. And to the 50-yard line. Once again goes the tight end, Jerron Kelly. And this is looking really easy. Fort Berry came over there for the tackle along with Hamilton. And suddenly, Delaware State is in South Florida territory.
16: Well, that tight end definitely has some length on him, Jim. And, you know, those type of guys and that type of body style definitely creates matchup issues for linebackers and even safety sometimes because they're athletic enough to, you know, kind of beat you on the spot. But then they got enough length to outsize you and box you out in those situations.
1: First and 10. Here's a pass underneath, and that's broken up. South Florida's Teddy Foster made a nice play there to bat that down, and it's going to be second down and 10, looking for Roan again on a little crossing route. But that's where the length at corner right there, Sam, really helps you. That's why they want long athletic corners nowadays to make a play just like that.
16: Yeah, and these guys are getting better and better at it, right? And, you know, footwork is getting better, hips are getting better. And, you know, you got a guy with the body style of a receiver. You know, receivers are only getting bigger and bigger also.
1: They got to keep up, right?
16: Yeah, you take a look at Jeremiah Smith out there, you know, guys like Julio Jones and, you know, so many guys that you see all across the
18: delay
16: country.
18: Game. Offense, 5-yard penalty, second down.
1: Well, the Bulls had a couple penalties early in this game, but only 3 for 25 yards. Penalty on Delaware State. They had 6 for 62 prior to that 5-yarder. We got a second 15. Yeah, the receivers now are, you know, 6'2", 6'3", 6'4", 6'5". And if your corners aren't 6'2", corners used to be 5'9", 5'10".
16: Very true.
1: Yeah.
16: On average.
1: Yeah.
16: These guys got to be big, too.
1: Yeah. Ball at the Delaware State 47-yard line. Shotgun for Allais. He's going to step up in the pocket, dumps it, and broken up before midfield. And again, pressure in the face of the quarterback as they were looking for Nathan Stewart. Good to see him back out there again. That might have been Foster on the coverage. It was.
16: Yeah. They love these crossing routes.
1: Yeah.
16: Clear everybody out deep, run a crossing route. There's nobody to replace the zone. Easy run after the catch.
1: Now Foster had 5 tackles last week against Army, and now tonight it's the PBUs.
16: Yeah.
1: You know, I mean, that's what makes you a well-rounded corner. Third down and 15 from the Delaware State 47. Blitz coming. He's going to step up in the pocket to the 45, to the 50. Open field tackle made, and ball popped out loose, but I think he was already down at the time. Allais went down at the USF 45, and the ball squirted loose. Aiden Jackson was the guy that grabbed him by the ankles and prevented a first down.
18: South Florida. First down.
1: They're going to say a fumble and recovered by the Bulls. I'd be surprised if this stands up, Sam, because it looked like the ball caused the fumble, the ground caused the fumble. Oh, absolutely.
16: It definitely looked like he fell backwards and that ball popped out.
1: Yeah, he landed on his back and the ball came out.
16: I don't know. There is a little separation from the corner of his little, what is that, an elbow pit?
1: Yeah.
16: There's a little separation.
18: Fumble recovered by South Florida is under further review.
1: You know, that was Ryan Jenkins that was chasing the play from behind, may have gotten his hand on the ball. If it's a fumble, he'll get credit for the fumble forced. So we do not have a full media timeout, and I'm looking to see if there's anyone looking at a replay. There's no one looking at a replay. No official.
18: Media timeout.
1: And now it's going to be a media timeout. They might take a look at this. 28-17, Bulls lead.
18: After review, the runner is down at the 44-yard line.
1: Yeah,
18: So
1: no fumble.
18: What down are we going to have here?
1: And we're still going to have a media timeout. 12:34 to go in the third quarter. Back after this in the South Florida Radio Network.
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1: 28-17, South Florida leading in the third quarter. 12:34 left to play in this frame. 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Joey, down on the sideline, you had the task of talking to Brian Hartline heading to the locker room. He sure did not seem happy. And I'm sure that they were working on plenty during that break.
17: Not a good expression, not good body language, not good words coming out of his mouth. He was very unhappy with the way his team performed in the first half. We'll see what kind of adjustments are made here in the second, see if the Bulls can play a little better, off to a decent start, taking the ball away. Need a touchdown to maybe widen this margin, but I know Brian Hartline was not at all pleased with that first half.
1: So just before the break there, the officials were kind of going back and forth, and they finally said that that was not a fumble. Yep, so no fumble there. The ball popped out when Ale hit the ground. By the way, their offense is back out on the field on 4th and 7 at the South Florida 45-yard line. Ale is the quarterback. He stands at midfield. Four receivers in the game for the Hornets, including a running back. That's Sean Boykins, man in motion, comes back where he just started from. Gets back in the slot. The Bulls don't jump. They almost did. The coaching staff for Delaware State thought they had him. Still 9 to go on the play clock. Bulls kind of jumping around on defense. Play clock down to 2. They snap it, and it's a handoff. Running near midfield, trying to turn the corner to the 45 and knocked out of bounds. It's going to be close to a first down on the near sideline. That's Sean Boykins just being patient on the run, and he's right at the stick on 4th down and 7. Boy, that was
18: on the field as the runner is short of the line to gain. Turnover on down, first down, South Florida.
1: Sam, that's a pretty benign call on 4th and 7, and they almost got it.
16: Well, that's why we're radio guys, Jim, because I don't understand it. I don't think I'd ever understand it. That's an easy decision to punt. You're not in a very fortunate position from a score standpoint. But, hey, sometimes you got to take those chances, and they consider this, you know, the black zone, right, where it's like, hey, let me see what I can get. And, you know, odds say that, you know, we can get this offense to turn the ball over or possibly punt it and put us back in a situation where we weren't hurt significantly from a field position standpoint. So not the worst call in the book, but I wouldn't have made it. I'm putting that ball away.
1: Tavin Ward, by the way, was the last guy to stop the ball carrier and prevent that first down. So the Bulls will take over at their own 39. Michael Van Buren back at quarterback. DJ Crowther has 2 touchdown runs today. He is the running back. Goes from the right side of Van Buren to the left. 1st and 10 for South Florida. Handoff to Crowther up the middle, and he gets buried. He's going to probably lose a yard, and that was great penetration by the Hornets. That was Carl Nesmith, first guy there. And the Bulls have 2nd and 11. They lead 28-17. Bulls been outgained so far tonight by Delaware State, 326-280. Three receivers, wide left. Wyatt Sullivan, the tight end. He catches this ball back at the 35 to the 40, 45, 50, to the 45, 40. Now he gets knocked out of bounds into Delaware State territory. That pass traveled about, what, 2-3 yards in the air, and then yep, Sullivan that. Took off. Or was that Cam Seldon, actually? It was actually Cam Seldon.
16: Yeah, Seldon. I mean, listen, I just love watching this guy run with the ball in his hands, man. I mean, you know, they find a way to continue to use this guy effectively in this offense. It's going to get scary because he just has that blazing speed. You know, it just reminds me of so many track guys that have played this game. They're getting out in the open field. It gets scary.
1: I thought Sullivan was moving pretty fast. Yeah, that explains it. Here's
16: well,
1: a pass.
16: He's a big guy.
1: Not on the same page. Josh Porter incomplete. He was coming inside, and the pass went outside incomplete. You know, Sullivan is – I even asked him this in one of the press conferences. I said, your role last year was pretty defined. I said, what's going to happen this year? And he's like, I'm going to be way more of a hybrid guy than I was last year. He looks like he could be a big receiver, kind of a smallish tight end. He can run. He can block. He can do a lot of things, but you know, to be a lead blocker for somebody like Cam Seldon, he can turn him loose for touchdowns. Here's a handoff to Crowther up the middle, 40, 35, 30, 25, breaks a tackle, the 20, breaks another one at the 20, to the 15, 10, 5, 4, 3, 2, 1, touchdown, DJ Crowther ties his career high with a third touchdown in the game, and he was laying people out.
16: Yeah. I mean, that's a Marshawn Lynch-style run right there.
1: Woo!
16: I mean, listen. Sam. Just guys are just bouncing off of him in the last broken tackle. I mean, he had a guy who was basically glued onto him, and he unglued him with a massive stiff arm. One, two, three, four broken tackles on that play. That's a heck of a run, and we got ourselves a bell cow at the running back position here at the University of South Florida.
1: That was Charlie Neos again. That's the second time Charlie Neos has had him dead to rights, and the second time he ended up grasping air. DJ Crowther now over 100 yards on 8 carries.
16: Wow.
1: Averaging 12.5 yards per carry. That's his third touchdown of the game, and the Bulls lead 35-17. That was a major league stiff arm right there on Neos.
16: Yeah, it's going to go on a team highlight for sure,
1: yeah.
16: Jim.
1: Yeah, no doubt. Media timeout. Bulls with a cushion of 18. 10:39 to play in the third quarter on the South Florida Bulls Radio Network.
20: Once again, Tampa General was named one of the nation's top hospitals by U.S. News & World Report and nationally recognized in 9 specialties. TGH was also named the number one hospital in Tampa Bay, number one rehab hospital, and number one for heart and vascular care. That's the academic difference at Florida's premier academic health system, Tampa General. Other hospitals practice medicine. We define it.
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1: 35-17, South Florida leads. 10:39 to play in the third quarter. 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DJ Crowther gets his third touchdown that matches his career high, which he set at Dartmouth against New Hampshire, Joey. New Hampshire played in this building back in 1999. I don't know if you remember this game.
17: Remember it well.
1: 42-41 in overtime. The Bulls won that game. One of the best games in this when we start thinking about the 30-year history of this school.
17: Chip Kelly was the offensive coordinator for New Hampshire. It was in overtime. New Hampshire was going for the tying PAT. The holder got it and tried to pass to win it on a two-point conversion. The ball was batted away by Roy Manns. The holder who threw the pass was Ryan Day.
1: Unbelievable. Unbelievable. Well, that's a lot of knowledge in that
16: I'm
1: right there.
16: I'm telling you, just a football encyclopedia.
1: Roy Manns, one of the best to play here, too. Guy wore number 11, and he was fierce. 39-yard touchdown run by DJ Crowther there. The Bulls lead 35-17. Back deep to receive again, Ryan Pelham-Taylor for Delaware State. Here's the kickoff. This is Lawson Thorne this time, and this will go through the back of the end zone. A lot of pushing and shoving after that one went through the back of the end zone on special teams. And Delaware State will start at their own 25-yard line. Well, Sam, that looked pretty good, that offense. But DJ Crowther is maybe covering up some of the warts on offense tonight.
16: Yeah, I mean, we've seen this team do this. You know, here's the third game in a row. Just not be the best in their best form in that first half. You know, but I think this first half looked a little bit better than the last two. But one could also argue that this team is not as good as the last team that they played here. So hopefully they can just continue to build and fix their mistakes. They are missing some guys, and so that does impact the overall team's performance.
1: First and 10, quick pass out, caught at the 30-yard line and immediately stopped. Herlin Perry ends up making the stop for the Bulls. That's a guy that had a teaching moment back in the first half. That was Ryan Pelham-Taylor, the wide receiver. Gain of 6, actually, on the throw out to the 31. Olay, 15 of 20 today, 253 yards, the two touchdowns. And he'll come back in the shotgun formation on 2nd and 4. Delaware State's moving to our left. 4 receivers and a running back. Ball on the right hash. Handoff up the middle. Robinson had a shot at the ball carrier, didn't get him, and they eventually knocked down Sean Weston, Jr., after he gets a first down out to the 37-yard line. Robinson was there early, but he broke the arm tackle and ends up getting the first down. Delaware State typically makes their living on the ground. They have 85 yards rushing tonight and 253 through the air.
16: Yeah, they've really switched it up, and you know, they've just broken all of their rules, right? They just came into this game and decided they were going to be a different team today, which I'm sure created some challenges for USF from a schematic standpoint.
1: First and 10 from the 37, little dump off pass to Weston, and he gets knocked down back there at the 33-yard line. Xavier Hamilton gets him, along with Tavion Beasley. Penalty flag down by the far sideline. This is going to be against Delaware State.
18: Legal formation, offense, more than 4 in the backfield. That penalty's declined. 2nd down.
1: This is actually going to end up being a 4-yard loss, so the Bulls will take that penalty. Should be 2nd and 14 from the 32 of Delaware State. I'm sure the Bulls quietly, we're hoping, some folks on staff were hoping they could get some players in the game tonight, some guys that haven't seen a lot of action, but this game's been too close. It's an 18-point cushion right now, though, in the third quarter. Uele, the quarterback, lefty. Hands off up the middle, nothing going there. Good defense by the Bulls right at the line of scrimmage. Ryan Jenkins again. Well, this guy has been very active on the defensive line.
18: Officials, timeout.
1: There's a offensive lineman down for Delaware State. Training staff will come out to work on him. You know, we talk a lot about Asani Redwood and Major Dillard and those guys, but Ryan Jenkins from Albany, Georgia, 6'4", 290. I've seen a lot of good things out of him so far this year, Sam. He's a guy that's been disruptive.
16: Yeah, very disruptive. And again, I think when you start to see this game have a little separation in it from a scoreboard standpoint, it has a lot to do with depth. You know, USF is a much deeper team.
1: Well, look what they did to FIU in the fourth quarter.
16: Exactly.
1: And then they did that to Army in the fourth quarter, and depth goes a long way there.
16: Yeah, and depth and strength and conditioning here, they play a big role because you start to see this team slow down. You got more and more guys on the ground for Delaware State. And when you take a look at a D1 school, a 1AA school, sometimes it has a lot to do with those two components, depth and strength and conditioning.
1: We'll take a timeout, 35-17. Bulls on top, 8:35 to go in the third quarter. 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
1: 35-17, 8:35 left to go in the third quarter. South Florida leads Delaware State. We cannot get the number of the Delaware State player that's down on the field. He was originally face down. He has been flipped over, which is good news, and it looks like they're working on what appears to be a left knee, but the cart has come out. Joey, you're a little closer vantage point than us.
25: I can't get the number either from my vantage point, but he's surrounded by trainers and staff, and they brought the cart out, so that's never a good sign. They're, I guess, trying to get him stabilized and all that before loading him up to give him some x-rays and some examination. They've got the board out that they're going to put him on, and they're sliding him onto the board now. So, you know, a serious injury to a Delaware State player.
1: Yeah, there's plenty of movement down there, which is really good, but I think this is a precaution to put him on the board to take him off of the field. Don't forget, the Bulls are back here at Raymond James Stadium on Saturday, October 3rd, for their home conference opener. That'll be the Bulls taking on the Temple Owls. Tickets at usfbullstix.com. That's usfbullstix.com. And this is kind of over by the Delaware State sideline, right where the numbers are on the field. And they're getting him on the board right now, so there's just a lot of the Hornets players right around there paying close attention. The Bulls are huddled over here on the near sideline. They're getting him secure on the board. Sam, we go to Bowling Green next week. That'll be a 5 o'clock start. The Bulls will have another non-conference game after that, Kent State. But, you know, after you get through that Bowling Green game, you start to think about diving pretty heavily into conference play. Temple coming in on the road at UTSA. That's a quick turnaround. That's a Thursday night game. You got to go to San Antonio. What does that do for a player's preparation when you're used to, you know, X number of days, X number of hours, and that's going to be cut by about, you know, 33% at least?
16: Yeah, I think on one end it's enjoyable because you don't have to wait all the way to game day to go get some more action, especially when it's a road game, you know, especially if it's a venue you haven't been to before. It's an enjoyable thing to finally get this guy off the field. It's a good thing. We obviously hope that he's doing okay.
1: Yeah.
16: But then when you talk about the science behind it, you know, you don't get as much recovery time, and the data tells us that, you know, if reduced recovery time is increased injury, right? And so, especially, you go and play on a turf field. And so that has its impacts. And, you know, I think these players these days are a lot more mature. They have a lot more, you know, responsibilities than we did when we were coming up. And so I think also technology and also research and understanding how the body reacts to certain things, that has advanced a ton in the past 15 years. And so these guys got all the resources they need, and, you know, it's going to be a challenge for this team. But as so long as they can, you know, stand up to the plate, USF, they got a good opportunity to be a very successful team this year as long as they can continue to improve.
1: So, again, this was an offensive lineman, and I think it's Keith Forbes, number 65. It looked like he kind of got rolled up on by the running back, and Forbes is the left guard. He was driving a man out of the way, and that looked like Terry Simmons that he was working on. And then the running back kind of rolled up on that left knee, so from behind. So he's on the cart. Big guy. He barely fit on that board, but, again, there was a lot of movement there. That really wasn't a concern. But now the cart is taking him off the field. His teammates, you know, kind of gave him the well wishes on the way off. So hopefully he's going to be doing well. Yeah, so that's going to be a new left guard for Delaware State. We'll kind of keep an eye on that and kind of give Joey a heads up as to watch that position as well. So we're sitting at 8:35 to go in the third quarter, 35-17 our score. We'll get you station identification here right after this play. It's third down and 14 after that long delay. Ball is at the Delaware State 33-yard line. Allay. Drops back to the 25-yard line. Left-handed quarterback fires across the middle of the field. Broken up, and a near interception by Xavier Hamilton. Just couldn't get there in time, and it falls incomplete and will force a fourth down. Let's take 10 seconds for station identification on the South Florida Bulls radio network.
7: 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W221-DW, Tampa. This is South Florida Bulls football.
1: Sam, we just keep mentioning Xavier Hamilton's name game after game.
16: Well, he's been around this program for a little while, right? And he's a guy who, you know, he's not the biggest linebacker and maybe not the fastest guy, but he's one of those guys who's very crafty, knows how to beat blocks, finds a way to make the right tackles. He's a guy who contributes on special teams. I really like the kid. I think he's a great talent at the linebacker position. And he has a nice road in front of him to continue to get better, grow, and continue to help this program.
1: Good punt by Delaware State. Fair catch by Josh Porter at the 25. Joey, you were in the room on Tuesday when Xavier Hamilton was addressing the media. He about put on a show.
17: Yeah, he's a great kid. I got a chance to speak to him a few weeks earlier on the photo day. He's a kid from the Panhandle. Josh Aldridge mentioned that he recruited him to Auburn, so he was highly thought of. But he's a great, deep-thinking, earnest kid, and the biggest thing that came out of him was his type A personality. He likes everything's organized and on time. He's one of those guys.
1: Love hearing that. Man after my own heart. From the 25-yard line, first down, Jason Collins to the 25-30, dives ahead across the 35-yard line, running over that left side. And Jason Collins getting a carry after Crowther has gone over 100 yards. And for Collins, just his fourth carry, but he made the most of that one. It's his longest run of the day.
16: Yeah, if I'm a defensive guy, I'm very aggravated. We've been chasing one guy all around all day, and he absolutely pummeled us. And now we got to deal with this fresh leg young guy who's coming into the game, and he wants to compete with his teammate and find a way to get some things done. You know, he's a different type of running back. He's 5'9", 190 pounds, stout, very quick, played a lot of ball, came from Morgan State.
1: Two tight ends set for the Bulls this time. Collins is the lone running back. Van Buren under center, little play action, is going to roll right. He throws to the near sideline, caught, sliding catch over there. Looks like Josh Porter again, just get it in his vicinity, and he'll catch it, and that's enough for a first down. He made a diving catch against Army in that last drive near midfield. He went to the turf there to secure that, and there was no movement of that football at all. He locked it down, and it's first and 10 at the South Florida 46. Mudia Rubin comes wide right to the near sideline. Now he's going to switch places with Cam Seldon. Rubin goes wide left. Two tight ends for the Bulls. Collins again, the lone running back. Van Buren's going to give it on the jet sweep to Seldon. Back at the 45, trying to turn the corner midfield and doesn't get very much. near the sideline into Delaware State territory, maybe the 47, maybe the 48-yard line before he's knocked down.
16: You know, interesting thing about these track guys, linear speed is always there, but they're not always very agile, right? And they're not guys who can make you miss in space. They're more guys
1: straight line speed.
16: Exactly. And so as I'm looking at Seldon here and the type of routes that he's had, the type of carries that he's had, if he can make one or two guys miss, he's putting that thing in the end zone. But I think that's the part of his game that has to continue to develop.
1: Second and four, Van Buren fires downfield. Caught by Porter at the 28-yard line, breaks a tackle, and now they swarm him. Depending on where the forward progress is, they're going to say the 30-yard line, but that was a dart by Michael Van Buren, and Porter is going to catch it. Josh Porter with another reception. First down, Bulls.
16: Yeah, I mean, Porter is just having a heck of a day, and, I don't care how many yards he's had. I'm just looking at the quality of play. And he just ran an outside dig there, and that was an absolute dart, like Jim said, by Van Buren. And he's capturing the ball, and he's making some very strong catches, creating separation from the defensive backs. This guy's going to be a staple of this offense all year.
1: Here's Van Buren rolling right. Now he stops, and he fires across, back across his body. Dingler's got it at the 20-yard line, dives to the 15. Evan Dingler with a catch, and the Bulls have another first down. This is right at the 15-yard line. Only the second career catch for Evan Dingler. His other one was a touchdown. That was not the best thrown ball, and Dingler makes a nice reception, a little low, below the waist. It's first and 10 at the 15. Van Buren now 19 of 28, 259. First down, South Florida, moving to our right toward that south end zone. Hand off up the middle. Collins to the 10, to the 9, before he's knocked down. Good tackle by Malcolm Jeffries to come up there and stop Collins. Ball just inside the 10-yard line. We'll call it second and 5. Luke Clyburn, the tight end, comes out for South Florida. Dingler, a tight end. Cade Caton on the other side of the line of scrimmage. This is a tight formation for the Bulls with Collins as the running back. Dingler in motion slot right now. The snap to Van Buren. He's going to roll right with it. Dumps it off. Man underneath caught. This is Porter down to the 5-yard line. They sling him down. He should have enough for the first down. Josh Porter with his sixth catch of the game. This is going to put him right around 80 yards for the night, which would be a career high for him.
16: It's just a great job by this kid. I mean, again, he's the underwhelming guy, right? No curb appeal. not a lot of swag at the receiver position. He doesn't have all the armbands, no spat, no visor. He's just here to get it done.
1: First and goal from the 5-yard line. To Van Buren in the shotgun formation. Gets it to Collins. Breaks a tackle at the 1-yard line and gets into the end zone. Again, Delaware State had a shot at holding him up shy of the goal line, and he ran right through the arm tackle and scored. Jason Collins gets the touchdown, and the Bulls have 41 points.
16: Again, you bring a running back in with fresh legs, he's going to have some very easy success, and you're starting to see this Delaware State team just start to, just dissipate, right, on both sides of the ball as this game continues to take on.
1: Bulls turning it on here in the second half. Extra point by Nico Grammatica is good. It's 42-17. And for the third quarter in this game, the Bulls have put up 14 points. 14 in the first, 14 in the second, 14 in the third. Jason Collins gets his first rushing touchdown in a South Florida uniform, 15th of his career. And the Bulls have figured some things out on offense, especially in the second half.
16: Yeah, and it's just about being resilient, consistent. Keep the main thing, and that's been the run game and Porter.
1: Yeah.
16: Yeah, it's a great job by this team.
1: And now you start to think about, how long are guys going to go with 3:18 left to play in the third quarter. Michael Van Buren, by the way, 4 for 4 for 49 yards in that quarter. Total yards in this third quarter, yeah, I think they've gotten it figured out. 136 to 46 for the Bulls in this in this quarter since halftime. Lawson Thorne is going to kick off. I think Gramatica is off the kickoffs because he hasn't been knocking them through the back of the end zone here the last few. Just speculating, but Thorne is going to take a full run up at this. Ryan Pelham-Taylor back deep to receive for Delaware State. This is kicked high. This is not going to make it to the end zone. Fielded at the 8-yard line. Straight ahead to the 15. Trying to bounce to the outside 20. And there comes the South Florida kick coverage team. Not another inch along that sideline. That South Florida kickoff unit has been solid all year long. Jabari Smith was the guy putting the wood on. Delaware State will come out and take over at their own 19-yard line. All the starters still in the game for South Florida on defense. Good to see Michael Williams II. He got back in the game in the first half after getting banged up a little bit.

0: will set up a third and manageable for Delaware State. Michael Harris makes the tackle from his linebacker position. They give him 7, 3rd and 3. Clock running in the third, 2:44 to play in this third quarter, 42-17 Bulls. Well, you look up and South Florida has 417 yards of total offense now, a season high for them. So Ray in the shotgun formation. It's a handoff up the middle. Boykin, he's going to be close to the 30, which would be a first down. He's at the 29 and a half, and they've got another lineman slow to get up. And this is going to be
1: officials timeout.
0: Ty Wallace.
1: Injury on the offense.
0: He got hurt in the first half, and he's rolled over to his back. And the run was enough for a first down. These linemen have been taking a beating for Delaware State.
2: Certainly so, and you hate to see it. But, again, I think it all goes back to strength and conditioning. And, you know, it's just unfortunate, right? Because these guys' careers, their lives are impacted,
0: yeah,
2: right, when you have an injury. It's not like, hey, I'm injured, I can keep things going. There's a lot of psychological things that happen with players when they get hurt. And it takes a heck of a player to come back from any type of injury. I don't care if it's an ankle sprain or an ACL, concussion, or whatever the case may be. It just takes a lot of commitment, a lot of resiliency to come back from an injury and perform.
0: He gets up and runs off under his own power. Of course, they played a Division II team, Bowie State, last week. They beat them 21-6. They'll face another Division II team, Franklin Pierce, in the middle of October. But, of course, this is the only FBS opponent that Delaware State will face this year. First and 10 for the Hornets at their own 29-yard line. Saray, the quarterback. Shotgun formation. Handoff again. Boykin trying to bounce to the outside. He cannot do that. He's tripped up right at the 30-yard line. Asani Redwood makes the stop there from his defensive line position. Nice, solid wrap-up tackle there. Gain of maybe one. Ball's just across the 30-yard line.
2: Well, this game has been pretty slow. If they keep passing the ball, Jim, maybe we get an opportunity to sing happy birthday to you.
0: Oh, you knew it's my birthday tomorrow?
2: Here pretty soon. It's 12 o'clock, almost here.
0: So Ray, the quarterback, dump pass underneath, incomplete. Coverage by Michael Harris. Cedric Hawkins was there as well. You know, we talk about Xavier Hamilton a lot, and we've seen Rodney Hill in there at linebacker, but Harris is a guy nobody talks about who's been very solid.
2: Yeah, I mean, I think all of these guys just kind of bring something pretty, you know, different to the game. And, you know, me personally, I didn't like to come off the field at linebacker, but sometimes it was necessary, especially when I was a younger guy. You know, they brought me off the field, you know, when they got into the dime situations because, you know, passing and until you really understand the game from a passing standpoint as a linebacker, you can find yourself in compromising situations, right?
0: Ball tipped at the line of scrimmage and incomplete on a third down and long. Beasley got a piece of that, I think, Joey. Was that Beasley that got that?
3: Tavion Beasley was right in the sight line of the quarterback, and he was the one that slapped the ball away on the third down play, and now it looks like Delaware State will drop into punt formation.
0: Beasley with the huge play here against FIU a couple weeks ago from that star position. So Delaware State's going to punt it away on fourth and long at their own 30. Josh Porter stands with his toes at his own 35-yard line. 1:03 to go in the third quarter. Low snap. They go down and get it. This is kind of a wobbler. Porter catches at the 35. He's going to return it to the 40 down the far sideline, knocked out of bounds at about the 41-yard line. So a return. Not long, but again, his job is to make sure he catches that football and not turn it over. The Bulls will start at their own 44-yard line. First and 10. One more partner, I think, and we might start to see some substitutions. We still have the whole fourth quarter to go here.
2: Yeah, this has definitely been a slow one, but obviously it was impacted by the delay.
0: Yeah.
2: And, you know, this has been a game where both teams are, you know, they're passing the ball. And, you know, although the most decorated part of this game has been in the run game, they're passing it. And you got a game, they're throwing the ball a lot if it's incomplete.

0: pieces is definitely going to slow it down.
1: Alvon Isaac in the game. They fake the handoff to him. Go to Rogers on a little crossing route. 45-50 into Delaware State territory. Lowers his head and gets down to the 47-yard line. So Alvon Isaac in at running back. Here's a guy, obviously, for South Florida that's had a lot of carries. Almost 80 carries in his career, 400 yards, huge game in Gainesville, part of that upset win against the Gators last year, and he's getting his shot in the running back position out of Hawthorne High School. Isaac in the backfield with Van Buren. A couple tight ends for the Bulls on second and one. Dingler in motion, right to left. Here's a handoff to Alvon Isaac, straight up the gut to the 40-yard line into the 39, and that's officially his first carry of the season. Alvon Isaac, who's been in on some kick coverage, kick returns, gets the carry, and it's enough for a first down. Well, the Bulls are slowly churning up the yards on the ground. 162 yards now on 20 carries, and that will do it for the third quarter. Bulls lead 42-17. Back for the fourth and final after this on the South Florida Bulls Radio Network.
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1: Welcome back to Raymond James Stadium. Jim Lighthall, Sam Barrington with you. Joey Johnston down on the sidelines. Joey's been wet tonight. He's been hot. He's been sweaty. He's been everything because it's been a sloppy night. Starting at about 4:30, actually, with a downpour that delayed our start by about a half an hour. Kind of spitting rain throughout the course of the night. Appears to be okay now. It looks like the breeze has picked up considerably down there, Joey.
7: Yeah, it has a little bit. You know, I felt every emotion possible. I felt unmitigated joy seeing Sam again. That was a highlight. And then, you know, as you mentioned, every sort of weather experience I've had down here. But it's been, I think, a fun game for the fans to watch. Both teams moving the ball, but USF certainly has taken command here in the second half.
1: Coca-Cola's our game presenting sponsor tonight. No matter the team, no matter the sport, everyone knows fan work is thirsty work. Enjoy the crisp, refreshing taste of a Coca-Cola. The Bulls with 434 yards of total offense today. How about this? Delaware State led the FCS, that is, last year in rushing. Tonight they have 97 yards on the ground. Their worst performance last year, the only game they had less than 200 yards rushing, they had 114 against Morgan State, and they're under that tonight. By the way, Jason Collins was playing for Morgan State when Delaware State was playing them. So just, you know, the seven, what's that, the seven things? Something of Kevin Bacon. What is that? 7 degrees. Degrees of separation. Somehow this is going to come back to Kevin Bacon. First down for the Bulls. Van Buren, play action. He's going to drop back to the 45. Fires across the middle of the field. Caught by Porter at the 20 again. Down to the 16-yard line before he's piggyback ridden into the ground. Another catch for Porter, and he gets up limping just a little bit. That's his eighth catch of the game.
8: Nobody other than Josh Porter. He's just having a heck of a game today, man. And, you know, again, he's just starting to become one of my favorite guys. And I think Van Buren would agree. You know, he's always open, and he's finding a way to catch him.
1: First down play, handoff up the middle. Alvon Isaac to the 14-yard line, kind of running over that right guard spot. And that'll pick up about two. 42-17 Bulls lead. We're just underway in the fourth and final quarter here from Raymond James Stadium. Porter's going to come out of the game. Bryson Rogers also out for the Bulls. Cam Seldon in at one wide receiver spot. Mudiah Rubin at the other. Two tight ends, and Alvon Isaac is the lone running back. Ball in the right hash, attacking toward the north end zone. Second down, Van Buren handoff to Alvon Isaac. Makes a move to the 10, to the 5, and then meets a defender at the 4-yard line. Big hit there by Delaware State. That was Torian White to stop Isaac. Otherwise, he was going to score a touchdown. Got to the 5. It'll be first and goal for the Bulls.
8: The thing I like about Alvon Isaac is he just has this natural burst between the tackles, and he's a smaller guy. And so you see those guys sometimes tiptoe between the tackles because, you know, you got somebody more physically imposing in there. He might lay a lick on you, but he's never been scared to run between the tackles.
1: First and goal from the 5-yard line. Man in motion. Here's Van Buren. Steps back, fires into the corner. It's Porter, makes a move at the 5. Spin move, touchdown. Josh Porter checks right back in the game, and they reward him. The Fort Meade Miner gets a touchdown catch.
8: Great job, Josh Porter. Make these guys miss, get in the end zone, earn your keep. Yeah, you talk about this coach, this head coach for USF, Ryan Hartline. What's his resume say? I can develop a receiver. Josh Porter is going to be that guy here at USF who starts to separate himself and be the next, you know, Brian Hartline testament story of a great receiver being developed.
1: Nico Gramatica to kick the extra point. Spotted, kicked. That is good. It's 49-17, 2 minutes into the fourth quarter. We had Josh Porter on Bullseye this week, the TV show, and that was one of the questions. Why did you stay? And he said, listen, when Brian Hartline got named, he goes, there wasn't even a thought in my head to leave this school. I know his ability to develop receivers. He's the best in the business, and he wasn't going to leave.
8: Yeah, and then he also knows how to evaluate talent, right? So, you know, you get a room that's coached by another guy, and they see it one way, but then you get a head coach that used to produce it, you know, top-tier, Hall of Fame, whatever, not necessarily Hall of Fame yet, but Hall of Fame talent guys, if they can, you know, have a long-lasting career. And, you know, so I'd want to be coached by a guy like that, too. I mean, just imagine the other linebackers thinking about, hey, I might be able to get coached by Derek Brooks or Mike Singletary or, you know, Dick Butkus or whoever, right? You know, it's just a dream come true. And let's not forget about Coach Miles White now.
1: Yeah.
8: He's a receiver.
1: He mentioned him as well, yeah.
8: Jim,
1: yeah.
8: You know, he and I were rookies in Green Bay.
1: Okay.
8: Yeah. Very good friend of mine. He was very talented. You know, came from East Carolina. Sorry, La Tech. I can talk football all day.
1: I know. I know you can. Let's take a quick timeout. We'll come back with more. Bulls lead 49-17 on the South Florida Radio Network.
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1: Back at Raymond James Stadium, 49-17. The Bulls lead Delaware State. Boy, the numbers are starting to mount up. Five-yard touchdown pass from Michael Van Buren to Josh Porter. Six plays, 56 yards, 251. Van Buren, 300 yards passing on the day. That is his third best all time. He had 309 in a game against Arkansas back in 2024, 306 against Georgia, just a couple weeks away from that first one. And here's the kick by Thorne into the end zone, and they will take a knee. Bulls fans, the countdown is on. Now less than 1 year before South Florida makes history in our brand new on-campus stadium. 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Joey, Josh Porter has 8 catches for 106 yards. Here's a guy that is a great, great story.
7: Absolutely. He's married. His wife, Nanoshka, and they're both parents of a one-year-old, Isaiah, who is there here tonight wearing a number 80 jersey, a young family that is doing great things in this community and at this university.
1: Here's a handoff up the middle by Delaware State that's going to go nowhere. We'll keep an eye to see whether or not we start to see some subs come in for South Florida. I do see Levi Smiley down on that defensive line. Pretty much everybody else, Dalen Platt is in there at one of the cornerback positions. He was playing a little bit earlier. So most of the starters still in there. 12:30 to go in the game and up 49-17. Second and 8 for Delaware State at their own 27. Saray at quarterback in the shotgun formation. Again, second and 8. Here's a handoff near side. Trying to break a tackle. Cannot. And Xavier Hamilton runs down that back before he can turn the corner. And a tremendous play by Xavier Hamilton. I'm getting tired of saying that, to be honest with you.
8: Well, listen, that's when you play fast. You know, you don't need to think about it. See holes, shoot holes. He ran back there and made a significant play. Tackle for a loss. He's just continuing to grow and develop as an integral part of this defense.
1: Trey Ingram, backup running back, getting the carry there. And it's third down and 10 for Delaware State. Back at their own 25-yard line. Make it the 24. Saray in the shotgun formation takes a snap. He's going to run it right back up the middle. Now bouncing to the outside. They're stringing it out, and he just drops because Hamilton was stringing it out, and the reinforcements were coming. Dalen Platt was there. Israel Boyce was there, amongst others. And Saray made a business decision to just get down.
8: Yeah. Not a bad one.
1: Yeah.
8: There's not much to gain at this point in the game. You know, obviously you want to play to the whistle, but he definitely made a business decision.
1: Josh Porter back deep to receive the punt on 4th and 11. Under 11 minutes to go. Here's the kick. High wobbler. Porter's going to settle under this one at the 44-yard line. Makes the catch. And we'll see who comes out for the Bulls. I see Kenny Odom getting ready at a wide receiver position. Luke Kromenhawk will run quarterback. Jerron Glover at wide receiver. There's some changes on the offensive line, almost an entirely new offensive line. Chase Garnett at running back for the Bulls. Remember his coming out party at North Texas when he had 80 yards rushing in the fourth quarter of that game at North Texas, playing in front of friends and family. So Garnett's in the game at the running back position. First and 10 for the Bulls at their own 44. Kromenhawk gets it to Garnett. Bounces to the outside to the 45. There's a penalty flag. And this is probably going to come back as one of those offensive linemen might have been holding on the right side.
11: Holding. Offense number 54. 10-yard penalty First down.
1: Well, that's Braden Carter, who got the start today at tackle because Michael Wooten was out. So Carter is the lone starter still in there today. Kahari Finley is out there. He's at one of the tackle positions. We saw Jalen Acevedo line up as a running back at one time today. He's in there at right guard. Roman Hawk on first down and 10. Ball back at the 34-yard line of South Florida. Roman Hawk's going to swing it on the left side. This is caught by Alvon Isaac, 35-40. They grab him and sling him forward out to the 43-yard line. And this is something that we had talked about with Alvon Isaac, his ability to catch the ball.
8: Oh, for sure. I mean, I've evaluated all backs on this team, and I think he is the best guy out catching the ball out of the backfield. And it has a lot to do with his, you know, his play style. You know, he's a very shifty guy. He's a track athlete, too. And he's a guy who, you know, you can probably line up at slot receiver and he can go get a lot done. So I'm interested in seeing how they continue to use him this year.
1: 15th catch of his career. Here's Croman Hawk in a shotgun formation. He's going to swing it right side. This ball is caught by Odom. Makes a move at the 40, 45 midfield stripe, 45 of Delaware State. And there's the first catch for Kenny Odom, the transfer who has put up big numbers at Austin Peay and UTEP. And this is a guy they were really thinking could be a spark for them. Not big, 5'10", 185, but he's shifty.
8: Yeah, very shifty, right? And we need as many guys as we can get doing things out of that backfield. The good thing is, again, you know, you talk about strength and conditioning. This team, they still got a lot of gas right now, and it's a pretty cool thing to see.
1: The Bulls now with 494 yards of total offense. They've got a first down at the Delaware State 45. Handoff up the middle. Chase Garnett to the 40, 35, 30. He's loose. 25, 20, 15, 10, 5, 4, 3, 2, 1. Chase Garnett. This guy is electric. Whenever he touches the ball, great things happen. And the little kid out of Texas runs it all the way in for a touchdown. 45-yard run.
8: Listen, everything you wanted to see it from a running back, you saw it on that play. Vision, balance, broken tackles, and then he had the most important piece, that breakaway speed. Just a really awesome run by this kid. I mean, found the gap, broke some tackles, and listen, when he got in front of those guys, they just weren't catching. Wow, this is a great job.
1: Nico Grammatica to kick the extra point. Snap, spotted, kicked, end over end, and it is good. It's 56-17, and the Bulls continuing to mount up yards on the ground, 218 yards rushing, 539 for the game, three plays, 56 yards, a minute 50 off of the clock, and man down for Delaware State on that extra point. And that is going to be Jeremiah Faustin. He's one of those rush ends. And we still have almost 9 minutes to go in this game. Sam, the thing I really like about Chase Garnett is the way he carries the football. It is high and tight, and it is tight. I don't see anybody taking the ball away from him. We'll talk about him when we come back. We'll take a break on the South Florida Bulls Radio Network.
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1: Jim Lighthall, Sam Barrington back with you. Joey Johnston on the sidelines, 56-17. Bulls on top, 9 minutes left to go in this game. Joey, you were on the sideline that day in North Texas when Chase Garnett got his only opportunity last year, and boy, did he take advantage of that, and he is now picking up right where he left off.
7: Yep, the coaches loved him last year and loved seeing him do that in his home area. He's a Texas kid. I know this new coaching staff also thinks fondly of Chase Garnett, but has had to bide his time to wait for this opportunity. But certainly on his last touchdown run, we're reminded that this kid has a ton of talent, a ton of breakaway speed, can make people miss. So what a great weapon to have in what looks like a pretty crowded backfield at the moment.
1: Liberty Christian High School in Fort Worth, that's his first career touchdown in his fourth game, and here's the kickoff for the Bulls. And this is taken at the 1 yard line. Once again, it's Pelham Taylor. He's running laterally, gets to the 10, to the 15, hesitation move 20, and big contact on the near sideline. Looks like Beasley made the hit that stopped him in his tracks. Goodness, that was a heck of a shot. And Amari Jones also over there. So Delaware State comes out. Sam, that's got to be demoralizing. I mean, when you see running back after running back after running back having success against your team, like, it's a wealth of riches there.
8: Yeah, I think, if I'm being honest, I think these college kids are just, sometimes they're just ready to get back on the bus. You know what I mean?
1: Yeah.
8: You know, hey, this game is out of reach, and, you know, this is the biggest game on their schedule. And to be honest with you, they probably wanted to play well, but didn't necessarily expect to come into Tampa and win this game.
1: Yeah.
8: And so, you know, you got to take some of the things you did well and celebrate them while you can. But they go into a different, you know, type of game. You know, all their games after the USF.
1: Different weight class.
8: Different weight classes,
1: yeah.
8: Right?
1: Yeah. Yeah.
8: Featherweight. Bantamweight.
1: Noah Brannick is in at quarterback for Delaware State. Keeper on the first play. Picked up six. Ball out to the 33-yard line. Second down and four. And he's going to keep this one again. And he's going to run into contact. And they're going to sling him down. Good pursuit on the backside by Malcolm Ziegler coming up from his safety position. Gain of two. It'll be third and two at the 35. 8 minutes to play. South Florida leads 56-17. This was a 28-17 game at the half. You know, prior to this drive, the second half total yardage was 258-57. So things have changed after 30 minutes of football. Brannick, the transfer from William and Mary. He's played a lot of quarterback for this team. Shotgun formation, fires left side, caught, upended, back at the 35-yard line. Another big play over there. I think that was Jones. I think it was Jones, the same guy before, on the kick return.
8: Yes, it was. He was the same guy who made the hit on the kickoff team unit. And, hey, man, you keep getting this game. You got to find a way to stay here a little bit later in the year. So you got to make every play count.
1: Certainly not enough for a first down. They're about a yard and a half short. Here's the punt. Porter drifts back high and turned over, and Porter with the fair catch at the 24-yard line. How about this, guys? 7 rushing touchdowns tonight for the Bulls. That's the most since Kentucky Wesleyan. Since game number one, they've had 6 three times, including Charlotte in 2024. We'll talk about that when we come back. Bulls lead 56-17, 6:49 to go. 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
1: Back inside Raymond James Stadium. We got started a little bit late tonight because of Mother Nature, but the Bulls have found their rhythm in the second half. They lead 56-17, 6:49 to play. 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I know we still have some time on the clock, Sam, but really like the DJ Crowther run earlier for 39 yards where he had the stiff arm on the safety there at the 15-yard line.
8: Yeah, I mean, it just gives these fans something, you know, really awesome to be looking forward to for the remainder of this season. I mean, this guy's a great running back, and we've seen a lot of running back talent here at the University of South Florida, and I just like this guy's game. I mean, he's tough. He's a no-nonsense type of runner, right? And he's going to run right between those tackles. If you try to arm tackle him, he's going to break it. If we can see more of those stiff arms this year, I'd be quite happy with him. Heck of a run.
1: 8 carries, 101 yards, 12 and a half yards per carry. That 39-yard run was our Bring the Energy moment presented by Lunex Solar Power. 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Now keep in mind, we gave the Bring the Energy moment to a play a little earlier in the game against Army, and we didn't wait for the touchdown pass with 19 seconds to go, but
17: I think you're okay.
1: I think I'm probably going to be okay tonight, but who knows? Croman Hawk at quarterback from the 24-yard line. Handoff. This is Trey Kinkle, I think, with the football. Breaks free at the 30 to the 35. 40, 45, midfield stripe into Delaware State territory, and suddenly it's another running back for South Florida churning up yards. Trey Kinkle, the sophomore out of Mississippi.
8: Mississippi. I mean, listen, he bust out of there now, Jim. I mean, that was a nice burst of speed.
1: That really was.
8: He's been chilling on the sideline for most of the game, so he should have some fresh legs, but still, that was a pretty nice run.
1: First down and 10 at the Delaware State 41. Croman Hawk is going to play action. Now he's trying to step up in the pocket. Still running around back there. Gets across the 40. Did a nice job of keeping the play alive, and he ends up picking up about two or three. You know what? I thought Trey Kinkle had a really good fall camp. Joe, you saw a lot of them as well. It's going to be hard to keep some of these guys off the field.
18: Yeah, Kinkle and Garnett both have great speed, really elusive. Both have the look of a primary running back in most offenses. So these are some secret weapons the Bulls are cultivating in the backfield, and we'll see if maybe they have a more defined role in the later half of the season.
1: Second down and 8 from the 39. Here's a handoff to Kinkle. Stutter step to the 35. He's close to a first down, maybe a little bit short, running over that left side. And you know, Sam, you got to give the offensive line credit. There's a lot of backups in there, but they're the ones creating the holes for these backup running backs.
8: Oh, for sure. I mean, and we talked about continuity, right, for groups and offensive linemen. And this team, they found a way to just kind of continue to get better. I mean, to get through your first two games and play some teams that were capable of getting to the quarterback, and they didn't. I mean, the offensive line is doing their part. And so not only are they protecting the quarterback, but they're also creating lanes for the run game. If they can continue to keep this going all year, it's going to be a good year for this offense.
1: Kinkle, this is up the middle, then bounces to the outside to the 30, inside the 20. He's got enough for a first down. Trey Kinkle kind of jumped like kind of a Barry Sanders move there. Goes to 2 feet, bounces to the outside, inside the 20 to the 18-yard line for another first down. And the Bulls, with 4.5 minutes to go, up 56-17, are now knocking on the door of 600 yards of total offense. They've got 276 on the ground. Kinkle is the lone running back on first and 10. Luke Cromanhawk, the quarterback, shotgun formation. He's going to hand it to Kinkle, running over the left guard, slashes through the line of scrimmage, and he crosses the 10. Now the offensive line is pushing him from behind. And this is going to be near the 5, maybe the 6, 7-yard line before he finally goes down. Trey Kinkle with the carry there, and the rushing numbers are looking very impressive.
8: I'd be absolutely fed up, not only as a defensive linebacker, and you know, as a linebacker, as a defensive coordinator, everybody, I'd be fed up, man. I mean, I wouldn't want to see a running back for the rest of the year. Just show me 7-on-7, no running back.
1: Cromanhoek in the shotgun formation. This is a handoff up the middle. This will be inside the 10, maybe to the 6. Not a whole lot there. Couldn't tell if that was Kinkle that got the carry. I think it probably was. It looks like he's the guy for the rest of the drive. And this is down to the 6-yard line. Second goal from the 6. Get a chance to see Riley Zalewski, the tight end, senior out of junior college. He's seeing some action in there. Some wide receivers coming in and out of the game. Jaron Glover, Armani Winfield. Second down and goal from the 6. Glover wide left. Here's Cromanhawk. He's going to keep it himself. Lowers his shoulder at the 4 and gets stood up at the 3, and that's as far as he's going to get. Running behind Acevedo, the big offensive lineman. It'll be third down for the Bulls and goal. 2 minutes and 20 seconds to go. Bulls lead 56-17. I wouldn't think Delaware State's going to call any timeouts here, so it's whether or not the Bulls want to try and punch us in one more time. Ball is at the 3. Not many students left in that north end zone, but boy, did they show up tonight. Treated to a nice offensive performance, the Bulls at 612 total yards. And there's
19: the
1: 2-minute timeout.
19: 2-minute timeout.
1: Which brings us to our media timeout. Back after this, final 2 minutes when we return to Raymond James. USF leads 56-17 on the South Florida Bulls Radio Network.
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1: Back at Raymond James Stadium, final 2 minutes here. The Bulls going to improve to 3-0. This will be the first time they've done that since 2018, when they started 7-0 under Charlie Strong. Remember, that team started 7-0, then lost 6 games in a row to finish the season. The Bulls are going to win their 9th game in a row at home. Joey told you at the very top of the broadcast that's going to be tied for the, well, that breaks the tie. Yeah, that breaks the tie. It's going to be the second longest winning streak in school history at home. Joey, remember last year, the Bulls got behind, it felt like, every time to start the game. They had to fight back. This is going to be three games, and they've scored first in all three games. Nice change of pace.
18: Yeah, that is. That's a great trend. Obviously, had to come from behind against Army, but anytime you can start the game with a good drive, that's going to help you. And that's 2 weeks in a row that we've had some nice, crisp offense right out of the gate. If that can continue, that is definitely something to build on.
1: Don't forget, the Bulls will be back here at Raymond James Stadium on Saturday, October 3rd. Home conference opener against Temple. Tickets at usfbullstix.com. Third down and goal from the 3-yard line. Chase Garnett, the running back. Kromenhawk in the shotgun formation. Four receivers in the game. Man in motion is Odom right to left. Kromenhawk takes the snap. Blitz coming. Steps up in the pocket. Fires and incomplete. He was looking for Caton. And he was covered. Some fans wanting some pass interference there, but Kromenhawk just missed him. And it's going to be a fourth down and goal from the 3-yard line.
8: USF five out of six in the red zone today. And had a pretty good day. And even outside of red zone, some of those longer, you know, scores, whether it was Crowder or some of the running backs coming in the game pretty late. This is a good game to build on. I mean, I would have liked to see them start faster and sustain their start. But overall, they've dominated this game, just as they should have.
1: Nico Gramatica will kick a 21-yard field goal. And this is good into the herd of thunder. And that's going to make it 59-17 with a minute 51 left to go. And for Nico, he remains perfect on the season. 5 for 5. That's 12 in a row for him. As you start to think about consecutive makes on field goals, he's now one behind the record of 13. Emilio Nadelman in 2017, Marvin Kloss in 2013. You know, you talk about a position of strength. You look back through the years, and there were some really, really good kickers here.
8: Yeah, I mean, Mycon Banani is one. You take a look at what Marvin Kloss did at the punter position. Justin Brockus gone.
1: Bill Gramatica, Santiago Gramatica.
8: Sam
1: kickers.
8: Gramatica. Like I said, I'm trying to be part of their family. Like, that's just some good stuff there.
1: Steve Riggs, who was the first kicker. And they've really had some good kickers through the years. I can still see Mycon Banani kicking at this south end zone to beat Kansas.
8: Yeah,
1: in a great game. Yeah, the kicking team, Joey reminds us, the one that wasn't there against Kentucky Wesleyan. Gaston Gramatica is going to kick off here. This is his first collegiate action. Cambridge Christian and the younger brother of Nico kicks it to the 3-yard line, brought out by Delaware State, and they swarm him at the 15-yard line. Wow, great coverage there. Greg Otten, a backup linebacker, put his helmet right into the sternum of that Hornet. Greg Otten is pumped up. Got his opportunity and made the most of it. So a lot of subs in the game now for South Florida. And Delaware State will come out with the ball on the right hash. They will have first down and 10 at the 17-yard line. Brannick, the quarterback again for Delaware State. 1:45 left. Takes a snap. He's going to run it right up the middle. Not a whole lot. They swarm him and knock him backwards, and that's going to be a great effort by the defensive line. I think that was Jahari Grant that got him. They finally finished him off after some other guys had slowed him down. Jahari Grant's a nose tackle. And the clock will run mercifully for Delaware State. 1:16 to go. Second down and 13 from the Delaware State 14. Shotgun snap, handoff up the middle, not a lot there. Open field tackle, filling the hole. Shooting in there was Jabari Smith from his star position. Back up out of Orlando. Out to the 16th. And this is likely going to be the last play of the game on third and 11. Well, mission accomplished, Sam. I mean, they came in here, they needed to bury this team, and they did just that in the second half.
8: Yeah. I'd imagine their coaching staff went in there and probably ripped them a new one, and that always helps, especially when you got a coach as fiery as Coach Hartline.
1: Play clock down to three. Delaware State going to swing it out on the left wing. Incomplete. And a little wide receiver screen. That goes through the hands of Julius Dominguez. And that will stop the clock with 17 seconds. All they had to do was run it, and it would have ended the game. And so now they're going to make a decision. They're going to punt it away from their own 16-yard line. Josh Porter is going to go back there to catch this punt. Stands at midfield. Low snap. With 17 seconds to go, here's an end-over-end wobbler, and Josh Porter steps up to the 48-yard line of Delaware State, makes the catch, and you've got to think that the Bulls are going to take a knee and be done with this one. But again, they're going to improve to 3-0. We hope Joey should be able to get Brian Hartline fairly quickly, because we won't have any TV obligations, really. The Bulls are going to beat another unranked opponent at home. This is 10 in a row since 2019. They're the only non-Power 4 school to reel off 10 in a row at home against unranked opponents. Croman Hawk will come up over center. He will lead the victory formation. Takes the snap. Takes a knee, and the clock will run out. 59-17. The South Florida Bulls improved to 3-0 on this young season. A dominating second half performance.
0: That's the end of the game.
1: By the green and gold. They scored 31 points after halftime, 611 yards of total offense, 321 through the air, 290 on the ground. And here's Joey with Brian Hartline.
18: With the head coach, Brian Hartline. Coach, you shut them out in the second half, played much better. What did you like about the second half?
19: Yeah, I like the way we responded. That was a well-done response, but we can't give away a whole half of football and expect to, you know, the goal we want to achieve. So got to identify what we did well. Got to keep doing that. We got to identify what we didn't do well and get it fixed.
18: Van Buren with a 300-yard passing game. Was this another progression for him moving along, doing a little better with each thing you're asking him to do?
19: Yeah, he's growing, and that's kind of the expectation. I think the growth each week is just as important, if not more important, than the end result. So I think hopefully a job well done. We'll look at the film. We'll be critical of it and see where we can grow for next week.
18: DJ Crowder with 100 yards, 3 touchdowns, but he wasn't the only one. A lot of guys touched the ball and did well rushing the ball tonight.
19: Yeah, the running backs did a hell of a job, man. They made the first guy miss a lot. They were running through arm tackles, running through bodies. I mean, I was really, really impressed with the way the running backs ran today, and well-deserved on all the success they had.
18: All right. Thanks a lot, Coach. Appreciate it. And we will attempt to get some players here when we can.
1: All right, Joey, appreciate that. Thank you very much. Just to emphasize those points, Michael Van Buren today, 23 of 32, 300 yards, passing a touchdown, completes 72% of his throws. DJ Crowther, 8 carries, 101 yards, 3 touchdowns. That matches his career high. He had a 39-yard run. He had a 38-yard run as well. Trey Kinkle, 5 carries, 67 yards, Sam, 13.5 yards per carry. For the fourth string running back.
8: Yeah.
1: Fifth string, really.
8: Yeah, I mean, now, don't get me wrong now. It's garbage time, so that does play a role. However, you know, you can still discern good ball play,
1: yeah,
8: right, regardless of what time of the game it is. And so just some of his movement, his burst of speed, how he approached the hole, that's good ball play all the way around.
1: Josh Porter had 8 catches for 106 and a touchdown. Here's Joey with DJ Crowther.
18: DJ Crowther with a 100-yard game, 3 touchdowns. Talk about how you impacted the game tonight, particularly that nice touchdown run with a stiff arm.
22: Yes, sir. Yeah, you know, man, it just goes back to the process. You know, each and every week we preach on it. You know, we got to have a good Tuesday, got to have a good Wednesday, got to have a good Thursday, and that just gives us a shot on Friday. You know, shout out to the whole line, man. I couldn't do it without them. Good blocks, hitting the holes, and the rest is history.
18: They hung with you till halftime, then you guys pulled away. What was the difference in the second half?
22: Yeah, I think in the second half, you know, we came out with the mindset, you know, killer mindset. You know, we self-inflicted things, but we got to clean up our thing and do our job, execute, you know. Yes, sir.
7: not only you tonight, but just about all the other running backs had great nights. Speak about just the running game as a whole.
22: Yeah, you know, I think it was a nice job. You know, I got out there and set the tone. And, you know, it's a brotherhood, so being able to go out there, you know, set the tone from our brothers and have them go in and score touchdowns, man's love, man. I love my boys. Yes, sir.
7: All right, DJ, thanks a lot. Now we're going to talk to linebacker Sam Robinson. Sam, I know you weren't happy with the first half defense. What were the issues, and how did you guys get them fixed?
0: I say we just wasn't being disciplined during our job, but when we went at halftime, we had to talk on the field, off the field, and we just came out and did our job. Made sure that we ain't hold up to no more scores in the second half. That's what it was about.
7: What is it like when a team comes into your house and pushes you around a little bit? Did that make you angry at halftime? Did everybody kind of bow their necks after that?
0: I say we weren't really angry. I say we more had like our mindset on that we just beating ourselves. They not beating us. So we came out, played as a team, and we won as a team. That's what it's about, being together for each other.
7: Sam, big picture, now you're 3-0, the first time this team's been 3-0 in 8 years. How are you feeling about the overall progress of this USF team?
0: I said, without the team, we have a chance to go 3-0, but without a chance to go 3-0, it's a chance to go 4-0.
7: All right, thanks a lot. Sam Robinson, linebacker. Jim and Sam, back to you.
1: All right, thank you very much, Joey. The Rutgers transfer playing well, and again, no Pup Howard today. Sam, they did this with some starters out of the game. You still score 59 points and shut them out in the second half.
8: Yeah, I mean, this is what they were supposed to do, Jim, and you know, sure, the game could have started much smarter. I mean, quicker for USF. You would have liked to see them minimize some of the longer plays, and you would have liked to see USF just not allow, you know, Delaware State to be so productive on offense. However, you know, this team is still growing, and I think the best is yet to come. They're 3-0, and that's the most important piece.
1: 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Let's take a station identification. 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
1: For a final time here at Raymond James Stadium, 59-17, the final score. Impressive second half in particular, Sam. And you heard the players talk about this. Joey was asking Sam Robinson there late. Maybe some cages got rattled a little bit at halftime, and these guys were a different team after the break.
8: Yeah, much different team after the break, and you know, we've seen that happen all year, and we just got to figure out how to, you know, get the same team the first half. But I can tell you a lot of it also comes from leadership, right? And when you got so much turnover year to year, it's hard to establish who the true leader is. I mean, you look at guys like Pup Howard who came into this game or who came into this season, this team, and, you know, he was kind of seen as one of those guys where it's like, all right, you're a leader. Naturally, your quarterback is a leader. You might have an offensive lineman or a senior defensive back. And as those guys continue to get better, they continue to get this team corralled. You know, I think you're going to start to see this team get better in so many areas. But I can tell you this, 3-0 is much better to analyze yourself than being, you know, 0-2 or,
1: yeah.
8: I mean, you know, 0-3 or 1-2 or even having lost one game, because I think all three games that we've seen so far this season, including the one next week, our games that USF should win.
1: So let's talk about next week. On the road against Bowling Green, that's a team that got pounded by Iowa State today. They lost their opener. It wasn't a great effort in their opening game. Then two tougher opponents after that. They are winless. That'll be a 5 o'clock game on Saturday on the road. That's an opponent that South Florida should be able to come in and punch right in the mouth.
8: Certainly so, right? But, you know, this game is special in a way where it's like it just doesn't always happen that way. And I think USF's challenge this year is going to be maintaining their identity regardless of who they play, because, you know, that's a trap game in my opinion. You know, you can get –
1: You got Temple on the other side of it.
8: Yeah, you got Temple on the other side of it. You can feel relaxed like, hey, you know, we came off an emotional win. We just came off a decisive win. You know, we should be rolling now, and that's how young players start to think. So it's about resetting and putting this game behind them, going to practice, having the best week of practice all year, and going out next week and being the best team on the field, having the best performance that you've had all year.
1: Always a pleasure, Sam. Thank you. Enjoy it.
8: Thank you, sir.
1: All right, the Bulls win this one 59-17. For Sam Barrington, for Joey Johnston, we'll turn things over to Derek Sharp and Rock Riley in the postgame show. After these words, I'm Jim Lighthall. Bulls, by a lot. They'll be on the road against Bowling Green next week on the South Florida Bulls Radio Network.
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26: There we go.
15: Now here's Derek Sharp.
27: Yeah, there were some key highlights that we'll get to for sure, and some incredible second half, especially stats. And South Florida's 59-17 win against Delaware State, continuing to roll as they always do. Mid-Eastern Athletic Conference opponents, but for the beginning of the game, we weren't sure if it was going to be like that. We will not replay what Coach said at the end of the first half, but we both had the same impression. He was going to say that and then some to his team, and I think they got the message.
28: Oh, I think they did, and I think Sam, who played the game at such a high level and in the NFL, he said it helps when your coaches get on you at halftime because it was two totally different teams. And I mean, sometimes you go in, Derek, and it's human nature, and they beat Army, and here they are at home, and they're favored by so many points heavily over this. And you know what, man? Give credit to Delaware State in that first half. But in the second half, and what I think was good is the starters, they got that big lead. We saw a lot of players that got some playing time. You know, long season, you're going to need these guys. And look at all the running backs, all the receivers, and all in all, it was a big, big 59-17 win to go 3-0 on the year.
27: 9-0 all time against the MEAC. Last year, they rolled South Carolina State 63-14. That in the 40 margin is about what the Bulls have done against such opponents. But again, they blew it out late, and it was wonderful to see. We're talking a lot about the running game in the second half. The running game went for 202 yards on just 18 carries, so 11 a pop. And, oh, by the way, Michael Van Buren throws for 300 yards. It was a 7 rushing touchdown game, but let's not forget he also was very solid.
28: He really was, and he doesn't make a lot of mistakes. I think that comes with his experience. He had played in the SEC, but these were new guys, and after having the confidence built after last week with the 4th and 6 and a long touchdown on the road, you could just tell he's got a lot of poise. He had a lot of receivers today. There were 10 different receivers that called.

0: 50, Delaware State had more yards in the first half than the Bulls. So I ran the numbers. Second half yards, 330 to 65. And in the fourth quarter alone, that was 177-7. While we're talking about the Bulls running, if you didn't hear it, for seven touchdowns, most since the very first game against Kentucky Wesleyan when they had eight, had a chance actually for eight there, getting it down to the three-yard line at the end of the game before, quote-unquote, settling for a field goal. But on the other side, a Delaware State team that led FCS in rushing yards per game last year, had Clinton Portis as the run game coordinator, 290 per, only went below 200 in a game once last year, and that was exactly 114 against Morgan State. Today, 103. So they held that team to their lowest mark basically since DeSean Jackson took over as head coach, and the Bulls just did not give them anything in the second half. Made their quarterback hurry the passes, and after a 12 for 15 first half, Uwe Ale sort of came back to earth, and so did Delaware State, which drops to 2-2. South Florida Bulls are now 3-0 on the season. We will give you not all the highlights because we'd be here past midnight, but some of the key plays and our thoughts on them when we come back on the South Florida Bulls Radio Network.
1: Once again, Tampa General was named one of the nation's top hospitals by U.S. News & World Report and nationally recognized in nine specialties. TGH was also named the number one hospital in Tampa Bay, number one rehab hospital, and number one for heart and vascular care. That's the academic difference at Florida's premier academic health system, Tampa General. Other hospitals practice medicine. We define it.
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0: 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It always gets weird in here. When our engineer Brett Holcomb closes, I'm going to understand. It feels nice and cool in here.
8: It does.
0: But it feels like there's no one here. You know what? Actually, this building has emptied out. And usually by now, we start to see them spraying the Buccaneers logos and everything on the field. But if that happens in the next 15 minutes, we'll let you know.
8: I know. They're not out here yet,
0: They
8: Derek.
0: Will be here. They get with it. That's if you're wondering why sometimes the Raymond James Stadium field doesn't have all of the South Florida lettering on it. That is specifically why. When you go from a Saturday night Bulls game to a Sunday 1 o'clock Bucks game, that is going to be the case. This game was 59-17 Bulls, and we'll give you a lot of the highlights here. It was a quick drive for the first touchdown of the game, just a minute and 13 seconds to go, four plays, 72 yards all through the air. until DJ Crowther, a 10-yard touchdown rush, he would have a big game. But it wasn't all Bulls early on.

0: necessarily, as Delaware State sort of made a statement here.
1: First and 10 with the rain still falling here at Raymond James Stadium, still in the first quarter. Fires the ball down the middle of the field. This is caught at the 25. Defender slips and running down to the 45, to the 50, to the 45. Bulls defense trying to run him down. He's going to go all the way for a touchdown. Nathan Stewart, a 90-yard touchdown strike from Ole to Nathan Stewart, the 6'5 receiver.
0: Drive took 12 seconds.
2: Yeah, I mean, I tell you, that was a little bit of a wake-up call. It's like, you know what? Hey, it's still football. It's a live game. Yep. So let's wake up.
0: Well, they did on the next drive. Before that play, it looked like the Bulls were going to go up 14-0, but a drop on a deep shot to Cam Seldon, who I've been hyping up, and boy, he showed his speed. But so that's kind of how things can change and maybe impact your mindset, or just throw it to Bryson Rogers for 21 and hand it off to that Dartmouth transfer again.
1: Van Buren in the shotgun formation. He's going to hand it straight ahead to Crowther at the 35. Makes his move to the 30, to the 25, 20, to the 15, 10, 5, 4, 3, 2, 1. DJ Crowther got his second touchdown of the game. Snakes his way through the defense. I don't even know if they touched him.
2: He's a good running back. I mean, he came from Dartmouth. He put up, he had a couple of big, big games, but against, that was against competition. Similar to what we were playing here today, but overall, he's had a bigger program, and he has shown it, though. He's shown it so far all season, Derek.
0: Yeah, looks the part in this Division I school. Obviously, that was for 38 yards and made it 14-7. Then the Bulls would send everybody into very much a state of happiness, especially if you like you should, Dave's Hot Chicken, the third touchdown when the Bulls score three touchdowns at home. That means you, Bulls fans, score a free slider. Head to the Dave's Hot Chicken app and enter promo code TD20 to redeem that free slider anytime in the next 3 days. Again, that promo code is TD20 for a free slider. 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Nashville Hot Chicken. So good, it will blow your mind. And it blew my mind that Delaware State didn't know that Luke Cromanhawk was going to run the ball in from the 10-yard line, which was that third touchdown. The Bulls did a nice job of forcing Del State into a field goal after a 50-yard scamper by the quarterback, Ali. So instead of 21-14, it's 21-10. However, the one turnover of the game, a catch, and then it was jarred loose from Wyatt Sullivan, Terzado from Ali, and all of a sudden it is 21-17 with just 1:18 left in the half. But the Bulls go 10 plays in a minute and 12 seconds, and a very key, because it was the last play of the half, Retirement Planning University third down.
1: Cromanhawk in the shotgun formation. Crowther is the lone running back. Man in motion, Dingler. Cromanhawk keeps it. He's got a whole touchdown. That was really easy because the left side of the offensive line blew a gigantic hole there.
2: You know what, over the years, and even Sam mentioned that you had these programs like Tim Tebow, when you get down to the goal line, you got a big quarterback like that, and he can run it in. The Bulls do have a weapon when you bring him in. Now, the thing is, our opposing defense is going to know.
0: Yeah.
2: Are we going to have to start changing it up a little bit? But really good to see him. He lost the quarterback battle, but he's a team guy, and he's an important cog. And he comes in, and he's looking for the end zone, and he is not going to be denied.
0: They had gone jumbo package, and actually Crowther almost broke a bunch of tackles to score in the previous play. And I honestly thought that Cromanhawk was going to pass the ball.
2: But I know you said that. Yeah.
0: Good thing that he is so sturdy. And by the way, he got his second touchdown. He'd only had one total rushing touchdown in his career, so obviously that is the most he's ever had in the game. Even it was 28-17 with that last play score. Brian Hartline called it atrocious when Joey Johnston offered up some good, some bad. He said, no, it was all bad. It was atrocious. So that was the team message at halftime, and they got it. They got some pressure on Arleigh on that first drive, and sure enough, Delaware State, well, they should have had to punt, but they went for it on 4th-and-7. We'll give Tavin Ward credit for stopping really just a regular stretch handoff. And I saw Coach Jackson on the other side. I thought they were just going to take a delay and make it a little bit easier of a punt to knock them. And I think that was freestyling, because he looked like he was not happy that they actually ran the play.
2: Oh.
0: But
2: oh.
0: I could be overreacting to his reaction.
2: You might be right.
0: But it was a yard short, and so the Bulls take over at the 39-yard line. There was the completion to Seldon, and there goes that stiff arm and man again.
1: Here's a handoff to Crowther up the middle, 40, 35, 30, 25, breaks a tackle at the 20, breaks another one at the 20, to the 15, 10, 5, 4, 3, 2, 1, touchdown, DJ Crowther ties his career high. high with a third touchdown in the game, and he was laying people out.
2: He is the first Bull to run for three touchdowns since Jaron Mangum versus FAMU in 2021. We got a good one, and again, he also broke quite a few tackles.
0: And I'm required to say, Mike, because that was my idea to nickname that guy, Jared Bangum Mangum. I mean, that's fantastic. We got to give Crowther a nickname. You can come up
2: with
0: one.
2: Yeah, you're right. I'll have to think about that.
0: Right,
2: give
0: so
2: me
0: that
2: some
0: made
2: time.
0: It 35-17. A near pick six. Again, pressure and forcing some off throws by Ale. We also wish, well, Keith Forbes, the offensive lineman for Delaware State, as the game was delayed by about 10 minutes. He got rolled up on his looked like his left leg by a teammate. Then Xavier Hamilton almost took one to the house, but the Bulls take over and, again, make it quick. Porter, a couple of catches. Dangler gets into the flow of things. And then Michael Van Buren goes 4 for 4 for 49 yards on the drive, which ends with Jason Collins scoring a touchdown. He had scored 3 in a game against Delaware State pre-Deshaun Jackson. That makes it 42-17. Another quick and short possession, as they, especially in the fourth quarter, were for the Hornets. And we said 7 rushing touchdowns, but hey, give Van Buren and that Porter kid some love.
1: First and goal from the 5-yard line. Man in motion. Here's Van Buren. Steps back, fires into the corner. It's Porter, makes a move at the 5. Spin move, touchdown! Josh Porter checks right back in the game, and they reward him. The Fort Meade Miner gets a touchdown catch.
2: He's just been money. He has been money. Hartline says he catches everything. We know how good of a wide receivers coach Hartline is. Porter must be listening. 5-yard touchdown. Nice drive. 6 plays. 56 yards. 251. At this point, Derek, 49-17.
0: And the only interesting thing at that point, before that, there was an actual chance that if the yardage had worked out, that Van Buren was going to get his career high if he had thrown a touchdown pass. But hey, 300 right on the money. That works. And that was it for him as far as throwing the ball went. So now it's time for Krummenhawk to come in and hand it off, and that worked out as well.
1: First down at the Delaware State 45. Handoff up the middle. Chase Garnett to the 40, 35, 30. He's loose, 25, 20, 15, 10, 5, 4, 3, 2, 1. Chase Garnett! This guy is electric. Whenever he touches the ball, great things happen. And the little kid out of Texas runs it all the way in for a touchdown.
2: I thought it was great because Sam goes, he's got fresh legs. He's just been watching. He's been dying to get in there. 45-yard touchdown run. Oh, my God. Nico again. Here we go. 59-17. Really, really nice job by the running backs. And when you heard Hartline Jr. with Joey, he kind of pepped up when he talked about all those running backs did a hell of a job, he said.
0: The field goal that capped the scoring, except for the kneel down at the end of the game, the Bulls scored on every one of their second half drives, and the first 4 of those were touchdowns. And if you flip it back to the, of course, last quick drive that ended at the end of the first half, 5 touchdown drives in a row. Delaware State ended with 5 punts. Their last 3 drives were all 3 and outs, and it's a team that had started to really look dangerous offensively, and the Bulls made it not the case in that second half, again outgaining them 330-60. We'll give you some final thoughts, some scores on a very interesting day in college football, and we'll wrap it up next. The Bulls win it 59-17 over Delaware State. This is the South Florida Bulls Radio Network.
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0: Bulls defeat Delaware State 59-17. They're off to Bowling Green, Ohio next week to take on the Falcons. We'll let you know a little bit about them. Urban Meyer's not their coach anymore. Games we said that are of interest, and it's a big one you might have heard about in Mississippi, where the Red Bulls are up 32-24. They were up 3 touchdowns in this game. LSU came back to tie it. Chambliss runs for one with about 6 minutes to go. They decide to go for 2, which at this point in the game, with LSU driving inside the 10, might have been a little bit of a shaky decision, but they did convert. So they're up 32-24, and LSU, I believe, is facing a 4th down with a minute to go. So we'll let you know when that wraps up. In the top 25 today, nothing of much shocking nature. However, there was one notable upset, in Kentucky really secured it early at top 10, Texas A&M, with a 21-0 second quarter. They led that one big and end up comfortably winning 31-21. The only ranked teams that had issues, well, two played each other. Louisville defeats SMU 41-31. Also, it was later on in the day, a definite issue because they lost Virginia at home, number 25 Virginia, to West Virginia, 38-27. Missouri and Oklahoma, two SEC teams with wins by 10 over Troy from Mizzou, 14-6 over New Mexico for OU. Notre Dame tonight defeats Michigan State 27-10. Bama defeats Florida State 50-36. The Seminoles led that game 21-6 at one point and still trailed at halftime. And the Florida Gators go to Auburn and barely get stopped. 44-39 was that final. They just had one punt, the Gators, and also an interception and a kneel down at the end of the game. So Auburn had some defensive issues for sure. Ole Miss, speaking of issues, giving them to LSU, they are in victory formation, so Ole Miss is going to beat LSU. Also top 25 as we go into the American Conference, number 1 Texas, UTSA, respectable, kept it low scoring, 30-6, though the Longhorns prevail there earlier in the window. Is not so good for the conference. In fact, 0-3 in those early starts. North Texas loses at Texas State, 49-35. K-State beats Tulane in Manhattan, 31-20, and Temple, it's not funny if you're a Temple fan especially, but was up by 2 touchdowns at Toledo and just needed to recover an onside kick. Couldn't, and could have stopped him, but didn't do that either. Toledo scored a touchdown, then Temple gets one, decides to go for 2, and loses 49-48. East Carolina wins at Old Dominion 20-17. FAU, a tight one at home against rival FIU 16-10. Memphis rolls UT Martin. It was Tulsa over East Texas A&M. Of course, Tulsa is getting some sort of sequential votes for the top 25 because of what they did to Oklahoma State. Could be a team that's a little bit tougher than many thought this year. Tulsa wins 42-0 against East Texas A&M. Rice gave Western Michigan a good game, but loses it at home 28-21. We all know Western Michigan should beat Michigan. And Louisiana has just knocked off UAB. The other one was a late starter because of weather in Boone, North Carolina. And App State is leading Charlotte 13-7 and about to score midway through the third quarter. Bowling Green, the next opponent for the Bulls, if they take care of business like they did in the second half, should be another victory based on what we've seen from the Falcons.
2: It really should. Bowling Green lost to Iowa State 55-7. Bowling Green is 0-3. This Aiden Flora had 179 yards of his 195 yards rushing in the first half. Bowling Green also not very good on special teams. Gave up a punt return, 66 yards for a touchdown. A kickoff return, 100 yards for a touchdown. Derek, in three games, Bowling Green has scored just 27 points. That is the fewest since Bowling Green went D1 in 1962. So this is a bad Bowling Green team.
0: And if you're wondering how they've done when they've been at home, they lost their one home game to Tarleton State 20-13, although got to mention the Tarleton State Texans are 4-0, so who knows. But if the Bulls can get things done all the way around and maybe get some guys back on the field. We didn't see Pup Howard again. We didn't see CJ Hicks. I think this is a winnable part of the schedule. This is setting you up for some stuff later on. We don't want to look too far ahead. But the fact that this coaching staff, they did it against Army after giving up a 10-minute drive, made all the right adjustments at halftime. I know they ended up falling down by 10, but they turned the game around, and this, again, halftime, it was a completely different team. Not that the first half team was a bad one, but the second half team looked great.
2: And I think if you ask them honestly, you want to win, you want to win by a lot, you want to get guys that have been practicing and get them playing time, you may need them later in the season, they were able to do exactly that. They had 10 receivers, they had 8 running backs, a lot of guys on defense got their feet wet. Heck, Gaston Gramatico kicked off. Gramatica, another Gramatica, so I think it was great. It was a really good second half, they win by a lot, and they also played a lot of guys. So I think it was a good night, Derek.
0: Always good when you don't have any Grammatica errors. I try not to.
2: That's a dad joke.
0: No, man, they're mine.
2: That's a Derek joke.
0: Mine are hit and miss. They are starting to get this field ready for Buccaneers football. Let's hope it's a complete Tampa Bay win.
2: Yeah.
0: But the Bulls
2: the
0: take
2: Rays
0: it.
2: Won again. So, hey, man.
0: Well,
2: you
0: walked
2: know?
0: It off, didn't they?
2: They did.
0: It was a good day in Tampa Bay, and hopefully it is a good weekend. 59-17, the final. Again, thank you to our sponsor for this game, presenting sponsor, Coca-Cola. Coke. Passionate fans and an ice-cold Coca-Cola. Now, that's a winning combo. Fan work is thirsty work. Enjoy a Coca-Cola. Let's hope that our producer, Steve Carney, is doing that on the other side. I want to thank him for his outstanding work. He has got the game all re-racked and ready to roll out on repeat on Bulls Unlimited on your TuneIn app. Brett Holcomb, our engineer, of course, for Jim Lighthall, Sam Barrington, and Rock Riley. Thank you all for listening. I'm Derek Sharp. This has been Football on the South Florida Bulls Radio Network.
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0: got the place that plays the 80s hot hits a couple hours every weekend, and I kid Kelly, catch you up. It's the artist who says when she tours, she brings her own cooking stuff on the road so she can make big meals for the crew. She's so sweet. Pat Benatar from 82 with Shadows of the Night. And this is Kid Kelly. 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
1: What's it doing in my courtroom? 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
0: All right, that's your clip to this weekend. Backtrack's 80s tube test. Another hint to ID, that is. Along with Justice, you also got lots of laughs. Stay here, another hint and your answer on the way. Now, another member of the Jackson family had a big hit with this back in 84. Jermaine Jackson. Here's Dynamite.

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A couple hours every weekend with me, Kid Kelly, and I catch you up. That's the band who say they never thought this song would be a hit because A, it was written by somebody else, and B, they just thought it was too weird. From 85, The Bangles, and Walk Like an Egyptian. And rumor about these guys has it that the Queen, Queen Elizabeth, was not happy at the boxer shorts worn by drummer Rick Allen when they rock on stage. Here's Rick and Def Leppard from 88 with Pour Some Sugar on Me.

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Hey, it's Ken Kelly. Happy weekend. Earlier, I played a clip to your Backtracks 80s tube test. If you missed it, another hint. They did their work after hours. Stay here, another hint, and your answer coming. Now from 82, here's Steve Miller with Abracadabra.

got the place for a decade of hot 80s hits with Meet Kid Kelly. From 84, that's Prince. Now ahead 4 years to 1988. Here's Poison with Nothing But a Good Time.

0: sad but 80s hits and a good time. This place every weekend. That's the band who spent 3 years back in the day sleeping behind a Los Angeles dry cleaning store as they waited for their big break, Poison. And from 88, that's one of their big hits, Nothing But a Good Time. And this is Kid Kelly. Listen.
1: What's it doing in my courtroom? And who are these cone people?
2: Allow me to explain, sir. Because of some pictures in a tabloid, these idiots think the Tower of Stubble is God.
0: Right, that's a clip to this weekend's Backtrack's 80s Tube Test, and your clues to help ID it were, along with Justice, they dished out a lot of laughs, and they did their work after hours. And your answer, the characters, Judge Harry Stone, presiding over some of the wackiest lawyers and cases in New York City history. They belonged to a hit TV show called Night Court. Folks loved it back in 87. And hang out, more hot 80s hits happen here next.
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Kid Kelly. Happy weekend. I lurk on Facebook and on Instagram. 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I'll follow you back. Now an 80s hit lyric to ID goes, how could our love be so blind? So who sang that? I'll say it and play it after Niecy Denise Williams from 84. Let's hear it for the boy.

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From 84, that's Niecy, Denise Williams, with one of her hits, Let's Hear It for the Boy. And this is Kid Kelly with your 80s backtrack song lyric. It goes, how could our love be so blind? So who sang that? Well, the year is 1982. Your super group, Journey. This kicks off more Stompless 80s hot hits. Here's

0: hot rock and 80s hits right here. A couple hours every weekend with all the hits. From 83, that's The Fix, and one thing leads to another. Before, from 82, Musical Youth did their lost 80s track, Past the Duchy. I played the band Queen with a song that Michael Jackson actually encouraged them to release. From 1980, another one bites the dust. Belinda Carlisle sang Heaven is a Place on Earth from 87, and Journey kicked off the Stomp's hot 80s hits back to 82 with Open Arms. Hey you, it's Kid Kelly. Your hot 80s tracks continue with me, Hang, from Madonna, Rick Springfield, and a bunch more. And I'll kick things off at the air. Folks are trying a new drink from Bartles and James. Then kids are going crazy for a new toy, Pound Puppies. And on TV, it's Family Ties with Michael J. Fox, and it's a huge hit. Is it 1985, 1986, or 1987? Get ready for your answer.
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14: 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The year was 1985. It's when Madonna had this hot 80s hit, Dress You Up.

0: Hey, it's Kim Kelly. Happy weekend. Back to 86, that's OMD and If You Leave. Before it, a duo who picked up a song after Donna Summer, Diana Ross, Barbara Streisand, and others turned it down. Written by Paul Schaefer, I played the Weather Girls from 83 with It's Raining Men.
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0: So it appears a big favorite 80s movie is getting a sequel. If you haven't seen it, the Hollywood Press reports that the 1987 fave, Dirty Dancing, will release the next chapter in Baby's story. They don't have a ton of details out there yet, except that Jennifer Grey appears in it, and she's also the executive producer. Jennifer Grey, the original Baby, and don't put her in the corner. Producers are also promising that it recaptures the romance and fun of the original. Should be great. And this is Kid Kelly right back with more hot 80s hits next.
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You got the place that brings the 80s back right here a couple hours every weekend with the best-selling duo of all time, Daryl Hall and John Oates, informally known as Hall & Oates from 83. That's one of their hits, Say It Isn't So. And this is Kid Kelly. Listen. Right, that's this weekend's 80s backwards track. Think you know it? If you don't, your final hint is it was almost left off the album. Some of the band members weren't convinced it was good enough, but lead guitarist Richie Sambora changed their minds. From 86, here's Richie and Bon Jovi with Living on a Prayer.

80s patchbacks on this station this time every weekend, and we hope they are outstanding. From 83, that's the Gap Band, and me, I'm Kid Kelly. Question: can you name all four original ghosts in the 80s Pac-Man arcade game? They were Inky, Blinky, Pinky, and the non-rhyming Clyde. Now from 85, here's Dream Academy. Here's their biggest top 40 hit, Life in a Northern Town.

0: 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From 85, that's the Dream Academy and Life in a Northern Town. And this is Kid Kelly thanking you for listening. 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

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These guys, one more lap around the track for them, October 17th. Going to be at the Kia Center in Orlando. 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

Tampa Bay's hits of the 80s, 90s, and more. Q105, Steve Austin. Not too early to start thinking about Christmas shopping. The new Tom Petty box set will be out November 6th. Sure, I'll love it. Go ahead and get me that.

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Tampa Bay's hits of the 80s, 90s, and more. Q105. Bucks coming up at 1 o'clock. The Rays play this afternoon. And a couple of good teams, it looks like. Come on, get on it today.

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He was born Edward Joseph Mahoney in New York City. Worked as a New York City cop for a couple of years. Here he is tonight, Eddie Money, Q105.

Tampa Bay's Q105. Freddie Mercury and the boys thought this song gave the audience a way to be involved. Queen, We Will Rock You, Q105.

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Live, Steve Austin. Man, I can't believe we're already getting close to Halloween. 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

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Q105. Hello, kids. It's Jack Trash. Sunday, I know the Buccaneers game is going on right now. I've got a recording at home, so no spoilers. They're playing the Browns. They should win. It's the kind of game, though, if they lose, oh, there could be some big changes. I'm a little nervous. It's Q105.

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Tampa Bay's hits of the 80s, 90s, and more. Q105. Looking out the window, it looks nice outside. Hopefully you're out enjoying the day. It's Q105.

Tampa Bay's hits of the 80s, 90s, and more. Q105. This song has kind of become the kind of official theme song of Halloween, thanks to the video. That was a big deal when it came out. You remember that? It's Q105. MJ.

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Temple Bay's hits of the 80s, 90s, and more. Q105. 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He and a cast of thousands will get you up to date on everything you need to know. And maybe even funnier tickle bone. 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

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That's in parentheses, so you really can't hear it. So don't

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Q105. Well, that's it for me. Thanks for hanging out. I appreciate it. Till we speak again, I'm Jack Trash. 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